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15: Joy Long from the KFES 12 Weather Center. If you're doing anything outside, you're going to the SEMO Fair, you'll want to make sure that you stay hydrated and spend some time in the AC because it is another hot day here in the Heartland. Temperatures in the low 90s, eventually getting down into the 80s. But we are in a heat advisory for triple-digit heat indices possible over the next few days. So we are unfortunately not feeling like fall quite yet. Tomorrow will be just as hot, temperatures in the low 90s.

Here's another classic that hasn't missed a beat, or a note, or any other part of the song for that matter. The Legends of Country, Freedom 97.9.

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0: 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Oh, and missing this next 10 in a row, filled with a scary amount of the Legends of Country that starts now. 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
8: This is Joy Long from the KFES 12 Weather Center. If you're doing anything outside, you're going to the SEMO Fair, you'll want to make sure that you stay hydrated and spend some time in the AC because it is another hot day here in the Heartland. Temperatures in the low 90s, eventually getting down into the 80s. But we are in a heat advisory for triple-digit heat indices possible over the next few days. So we are unfortunately not feeling like fall quite yet. Tomorrow will be just as hot, temperatures in the low 90s.

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11: This is Joy Alone from the KFES 12 Weather Center. If you're doing anything outside, you're going to the SEMO Fair, you'll want to make sure that you stay hydrated and spend some time in the AC because it is another hot day here in the Heartland. Temperatures in the low 90s, eventually getting down into the 80s. But we are in a heat advisory for triple-digit heat indices possible over the next few days. So we are unfortunately not feeling like fall quite yet. Tomorrow will be just as hot, temperatures in the low 90s.

Yes, sir. Old cowboys never die. They just hang out with us, waiting to get played again. The Legends of Country, Freedom 97.9.

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2: 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Emily, who lost 31 pounds, brought her friend Mary to the weight loss program, and she lost 23. It just completely changed the way that we eat. 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
9: This is Joy Long from the KNPS 12 Weather Center. If you're doing anything outside, you're going to the SEMO Fair, you'll want to make sure that you stay hydrated and spend some time in the AC because it is another hot day here in the Heartland. Temperatures in the low 90s, eventually getting down into the 80s. But we are in a heat advisory for triple-digit heat indices possible over the next few days. So we are unfortunately not feeling like fall quite yet. Tomorrow will be just as hot, temperatures in the low 90s.

they say the memory is the first thing to go. So here's a reminder of an unforgettable classic, courtesy of the Legends of Country, Freedom 97.9.

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I was walking home from school on a cold winter day. 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
4: This is Joy Lone from the KFES 12 Weather Center. If you're doing anything outside, you're going to the SEMO Fair, you'll want to make sure that you stay hydrated and spend some time in the AC because it is another hot day here in the Heartland. Temperatures in the low 90s, eventually getting down into the 80s. But we are in a heat advisory for triple-digit heat indices possible over the next few days. So we are unfortunately not feeling like fall quite yet. Tomorrow will be just as hot, temperatures in the low 90s.

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7: This is Joy Long from the KFES 12 Weather Center. If you're doing anything outside, you're going to the SEMO Fair, you'll want to make sure that you stay hydrated and spend some time in the AC because it is another hot day here in the Heartland. Temperatures in the low 90s, eventually getting down into the 80s. But we are in a heat advisory for triple-digit heat indices possible over the next few days. So we are unfortunately not feeling like fall quite yet. Tomorrow will be just as hot, temperatures in the low 90s.

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9: This is Joy Long from the KFBS 12 Weather Center. If you're doing anything outside, you're going to the SEMO Fair, you'll want to make sure that you stay hydrated and spend some time in the AC because it is another hot day here in the Heartland. Temperatures in the low 90s, eventually getting down into the 80s. But we are in a heat advisory for triple-digit heat indices possible over the next few days. So we are unfortunately not feeling like fall quite yet. Tomorrow will be just as hot, temperatures in the low 90s.

The older you get, the better you get. Unless you're a banana. But then you make banana bread, and banana bread is pretty awesome, right? Yeah. Wait, where was I? Here's another classic from the Legends of Country, Freedom 97.9.

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4: Joy Long from the KFES 12 Weather Center. If you're doing anything outside, you're going to the SEMO Fair, you'll want to make sure that you stay hydrated and spend some time in the AC because it is another hot day here in the Heartland. Temperatures in the low 90s, eventually getting down into the 80s. But we are in a heat advisory for triple-digit heat indices possible over the next few days. So we are unfortunately not feeling like fall quite yet. Tomorrow will be just as hot, temperatures in the low 90s.

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5: This is Joy Lone from the KFES 12 Weather Center. If you're doing anything outside, you're going to the SEMO Fair, you'll want to make sure that you stay hydrated and spend some time in the AC because it is another hot day here in the Heartland. Temperatures in the low 90s, eventually getting down into the 80s. But we are in a heat advisory for triple-digit heat indices possible over the next few days. So we are unfortunately not feeling like fall quite yet. Tomorrow will be just as hot, temperatures in the low 90s.

We're not just going old school with this next classic. We're going old school, old university, and old community college. The Legends of Country. 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
8: This is Cassie Campbell from the First Alert Weather Center. Tracking another hot and humid week for us. Above average temperatures continue. Heat advisories back in place today through Wednesday. Plenty of sunshine today. Highs in the upper 80s. Tonight will drop down to the low 70s. Mostly clear skies tonight into Tuesday. Plenty of sunshine Tuesday. Highs back in the mid to upper 90s with low 70s Tuesday night into Wednesday.

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Well, I guess it was back in 63 when eating my cooking got the better of me, so I asked this little girl I was going with to be my wife. Well, she said she would, so I said I do. But I'd have said I wouldn't if I'd have just knew how saying I do was gonna screw up all of my life. Well, the first few years weren't all that bad. I'll never forget the good times we had, cause I'm reminded every month when I send her the child support. Well, it wasn't too long till the lust all died, and I'll admit I wasn't too surprised the day I come home and found my suitcase sitting out on the porch. Well, I tried to get in, she changed the lock. Then I found this note taped on the mailbox that said, "Goodbye, Turkey, my attorney will be in touch." So I decided right then and there I was gonna do what's right, give her fair share. But brother, I didn't know her share was gonna be that much.

ain't heard nothing yet. Why, they give her the color television set, then they give her the house, the kids, and both of the cars. See? Well, then they start talking about child support, alimony, and the cost of the court. Didn't take me long to figure out how far in the toilet I was. I'm telling you, they have made a mistake, cause it adds up to more than this cowboy make. Besides, everything I ever had worth taking, they've already took. While she's living like a queen on alimony, I'm working two shifts, eat bologna, asking myself, why

0: I let my wife go that I'm going to be carrying food stamps. You get it, Judge? I'm going to be just... That's not funny, huh? Contempt of court. What do you mean?
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8: I'm taking you off the air until further notice.
9: Okay, great. Have a good show.
10: Are we on the air?
11: It's go time.
12: Hey, look who's back.
13: Look there. Pancake's in the house.
12: Yeah. How was that assignment, Pancake?
13: Your mic's not on, Pancake.
12: Yeah. Yeah.
13: No, you're seriously, your mic's not on.
12: Yeah, no, seriously. We can't hear
13: it.
12: What were you saying?
13: This is not gaslighting. You're muted. Here. Say something now, Pancake.
14: Hey, hello. Hello.
13: There you go.
14: I'm back. Huh?
13: Listen, that mute button, you should never touch that unless someone tells us.
14: Right. Okay, very good.
13: Welcome back, man.
14: Thank you. Let you know, it was, they're having the El Nino effects out there in LA, right?
12: And
14: I am telling, and then you would have thought, they were talking about how humid it was.
13: Oh, please.
14: It's not Florida humid, no matter what. But that was the top story everywhere. Of course, temperatures were really, really high north of Los Angeles. But you would have thought that was just the end of the world because of the weather.
13: Well,
14: I made it.
13: We're going to do a deep dive into Pancake's trip in just a couple of minutes, find out where he was and what that was all about. Because, you know, he's doing that big press junket thing. So those are always fun. So we'll find out what happened out there. We are so glad that you're with us today. I regret to inform you. I just realized this morning on the way into the studio. It hit me. I believe, and you don't correct me if I'm wrong. I hope I am wrong. But I believe we have run plumb out of Monday holidays for the rest of the year.
12: Yes.
14: Oh, yeah, you're right. Yeah.
13: We're completely dry on three-day weekends.
12: Unless, like, Christmas falls on a Monday or something.
13: Our next hope is Thanksgiving, right? I mean, there's, like, nothing else.
14: That's right.
13: So, we need a federal holiday in October. Somebody needs to get on that. Can you take a note on that, Pancake?
14: I will. I'll put that down. Like a harvest day or something like that.
13: Okay. Anything. Right. Yes, National Peanut Day. Something. Just give us something. We can all take a day off in October. Hey, we're glad you're with us. We're Broadway and Friends. I'm Broadway.
12: T. Wall.
14: And I am Mitch Pancake English.
13: And we want you to be smarter when you leave us than you were when you showed up. So we got some stuff to teach you now to help make that happen. T. Wall, get us started, man. What you got?
12: Well, that's funny. I'm going to go back to one that I haven't used on the air, but I read it about a week ago. The country of Nepal has more federal holidays than any other country on earth.
13: No kidding.
12: Yeah, they have 36 federal holidays.
13: Wow.
12: A year. Which is pretty cool, but then you got to realize, hey, you're in Nepal, man.
13: Well, I mean, you know.
14: That's why there's no trash day, man. Nobody can pick up the trash.
13: It's
14: a holiday. Can't pick up the trash.
12: Right. Yeah, trash is everywhere.
13: That's crazy. That's three a month, man.
12: Yeah.
14: Good for them.
13: Wow. Right. Rock on, brothers in Nepal. Yep. That's great. All right, Pancake.
14: All right, here's mine. You know, glass sponges. These are the sponges that live on the bottom of, you've seen them all the time, they can live to be up to 15,000 years old, which makes them one of the longest living organisms on Earth. There is, though, what they call the immortal jellyfish, and you probably know this.
12: Yeah, the immortal jellyfish, yeah.
14: Yeah, it actually, theoretically, could live forever, but they're not sure 100% because, well, you know, forever's not done yet, so.
12: Yeah, they should call it the mother-in-law fish.
14: They sting just as bad, and you try to pee on
12: it. That way. Just
13: go away. I'm ashamed of myself for even bringing this to the table today because I know where it's going to lead, but I looked at it and I was like, well, I have to tell that fact. I can't let that just live in my head. I have to put it in other people's heads.
14: Okay, I'm worried.
13: Listen, if you ever find yourself in a predicament, and you know, what a lot of people do anymore is they go to Google when they're in a predicament and they ask Google a question, you know, like, you know, why are my lips purple or something
14: that.
13: If you ever find yourself in a situation where you need to type the question and you don't want to be like, I'm the only one that asked this question. I need to be in a group of people that are asking this question so I don't stand out. So if the question is, why is my poop green? the time to ask Google that question is between 5 and 6 a.m. or between 6 and 7 p.m. because Google says those are the peak times every day when they get the question.
14: Wow.
13: Which means they get it every day, man.
14: Yes, sir.
13: There are people out there every day Googling, why is my poop green? wondering, and I don't know, y'all ain't living right, is all I can say. I don't know. There's a diet issue going on there.
14: Too much Kool-Aid, I think that's what it is.
13: I'm not sure. I don't know. Man, y'all went back down on the Mountain Dew or something. I wouldn't ask that at noon because you're going to be the only one.
14: You're going to be the only one. They're all going to laugh at you.
13: Remember, 5 to 6 A, 6 to 7 P. That's when you want to ask about the green poop.
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11: Missouri will use its old congressional districts in November. The U.S. Supreme Court Thursday blocked the state from using districts approved by lawmakers last year. Election officials have now been directed to use the map adopted following the 2020 census. Governor Mike Kehoe has received his first negative approval rating in a statewide St. Louis University poll. 39% of likely Missouri voters approve of Kehoe's job performance, while 49% disapprove. His approval stood at 50% in February. Missouri has joined a multi-state lawsuit challenging federal rollbacks of endangered species protections. The lawsuit seeks to restore rules protecting habitat used by threatened and endangered wildlife. Missouri is among 20 states involved in the legal challenge. That's your local headlines. Now your KFVS 12 First Alert forecast.
13: This is Cassie Campbell from the First Alert Weather Center. Tracking another hot and humid week for us. Above average temperatures continue. Heat advisories back in place today through Wednesday. Plenty of sunshine today. Highs in the upper 80s. Tonight will drop down to the low 70s. Mostly clear skies tonight into Tuesday. Plenty of sunshine Tuesday. Highs back in the mid to upper 90s with low 70s Tuesday night into Wednesday.

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1: I mean, I'm just on face value here, Pancake, because you've just got back in. It's the first time we've seen you since you went on your trip to Los Angeles last week. But so far, in the short amount of time you've been back in the studio, you haven't blurted out something like, we need open borders or we need, you know, the government's pay for everybody's health care and that kind of stuff. So apparently, it didn't infect you. So that's that's a good thing. Okay.
2: It was weird, you know, cause we hear about the Los Angeles mayoral race so much and, you know, and to go there and you see, you know, the mayor, the current mayor now like popping up on the screens and you're like, oh, okay, she really is a real person.
1: Yeah, right.
2: And when I was out there, she left the homeless, they have like the little organization that helps the homeless people, and she was on the board, and apparently she had not gone to more than half of the meetings, and one of the biggest thing is about the homeless.
3: You know why? Because she had a house. I mean,
2: 100%. Yeah. Wow. So that's what they were talking about there. But the big thing they were talking about was the weather, because it was extremely hot, unseasonably hot. They're dealing with El Nino and some of those monsoonal rains that come through, and it rained, and they didn't know how to act. And when I went to go see the movie, they had to shut down. Apparently, it got rained so much, it drained in one of their concession areas, and they didn't know what to do about it. So it was interesting.
3: What movie were you going to see?
2: It's a movie coming out. It's called Forgotten Island. It's an animated flick, and it's got Dave Franco in it, along with some newcomers, Lisa Sorbonano and H-E-R, who is she's like a rapper singer, but she goes by, her real name's Gabrielle. And it's pretty
3: good.
2: Her
3: brother goes by they, though.
2: They, yes. Yeah. Him, her, one of those situations. But when I interviewed her, she was Gabby. But on her musical side, she's her. Anyway, but
1: I'm so lost right now.
3: <You're> right. <Yeah. laughs>
2: I thought I would be too. Now, here's what's cool about this movie. So I went in and I talked to the director too. I said, "Listen, man," I sat down. I said, it's basically about these two Filipino girls. One of them's going off to college, right? And their grandmother had told them, one of the girls' grandmothers had told them about this island that you go to and all your dreams are taken there and everything. All right. So then they grew up wanting to go to this island. They wind up going to the island. I won't tell you how. Anyway. But the whole movie, yeah, I thought, all right, well, it's going to be about two teenage girls. So I'm like, I don't know how interested I'm in that as far as that go. But when I sat down and talked to the director, basically, it was made for us as parents, maybe like late 80s, early 90s, and now we have teenagers and young adults and stuff, because it's like one of those things. And it's all about really just nostalgia. There's so much so there's a scene that they're actually watching. It's as I said, an animation film, but they're actually watching Predator together. And you know that one scene where I think he walks up to Carl Weathers and they smack hands real good,
1: Yeah.
2: Anyway, they did that and it played as a joke. And then the music and everything, it was all just nostalgic. And the movie's about our memories about what make us.
3: That's cool then.
2: Who we are. Yeah, it's kind of a nice little message in it. So I was pleasantly surprised. I think
1: are you giving it a short stack or a tall stack?
2: I'll say a short stack. Okay. I think it was it's good. But if I was younger, like, you know, like maybe a millennial or whatever, maybe I'd appreciate it a little bit more, because it is about growing up with your best friends and keeping those memories alive and that sort of thing. So it was kind of cool. Now, while there, when you go and interview with these people, there's a lot of downtime. So they want you to go through and really get immersed. And so we made the friendship bracelets.
1: Isn't
2: that nice? And so I got thinking, what is the male equivalent to friendship bracelets? Like sharing your
3: coming out of the closet? I think
2: there's got to be things that, like, when you're a teenage, you know, your buds. What did you give your buds?
3: Oh boy, you're not going to give them a mixtape or anything.
2: No, you wouldn't do that. Never.
1: I think whoever said sharing your Copenhagen, I think you might have been onto something.
3: Okay,
1: you gotta trust your boy if you're going to let him put his fingers in your snuff.
3: You want a dip?
1: Because you can't just be letting everybody do that, because you don't know where their fingers have been.
3: Oh, and you got that right.
1: I don't know. Maybe if you ask the question, can I borrow your truck for a minute, and your boy just chunked you the keys without asking any questions?
3: That's a good one.
1: As friendship bracelet as it gets between two guys, I think.
2: Yeah. So that and one of these. No, I'm going to do the pantomime for it, but then I'm going to say the words, but you don't actually say the words, okay? You do I'm not here.
3: Right. Yeah, you're shaking your head. You're doing your hands. Yeah. Back.
2: That's a friendship bracelet, right?
1: Yeah, exactly. That's absolutely. Right.
2: No, man, I ain't seen him.
1: And that one's been dipped in gold. I haven't seen him in three days, man.
3: I don't know where he is.
1: Hey, quick question before we wrap this up. If the mayor of Los Angeles got kicked out of a group that supports homeless people because she didn't show up to the group meetings, does that make her groupless? What is the term for that?
2: That's true. I think so.
1: I don't know how you word that.
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15: I'm Jeff Daly on the Cromwell Ag Radio Network. World shares mixed in the overnight following Wall Street losses yesterday. Oil prices fell. Brent crude trading at around $104 a barrel after hitting its highest level since May. Now, U.S. futures in the overnight edging higher. In the early European trade, Britain's FTSE 100 up 0.5% after official data showed that Britain's economy in July grew faster than what economists had expected. Germany's DAX gaining 0.6% and the France CAC 40 climbing 0.6% as well. Markets mostly declined in Asia, the Nikkei 225 dropping 1.9%. Shares of multinational investment holding firm SoftBank Group, an investor of OpenAI, fell almost 4%. South Korea's Kospi lost 1.8%. Samsung Electronics slid 3.5%. Memory chip maker SK Hynix declined 2.2%. Hong Kong's Hang Seng dipping 0.6%. The Shanghai Composite Index was down 1.2%. In Taiwan, the TAIEX lost 1.6%. Oil prices fell in the overnight after climbing earlier. Tension between the U.S. and Iran intensifying. Brent crude, the international standard, was 3.3% lower after breaking $108 yesterday. I'm Jeff Daly.
16: This is Cassie Campbell from the First Alert Weather Center. Tracking another hot and humid week for us. Above average temperatures continue. Heat advisories back in place today through Wednesday. Plenty of sunshine today. Highs in the upper 80s. Tonight will drop down to the low 70s. Mostly clear skies tonight into Tuesday. Plenty of sunshine Tuesday. Highs back in the mid to upper 90s with low 70s Tuesday night into Wednesday.

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2: Did y'all ever watch Judge Judy?
3: Oh, yeah.
4: Oh, yeah, she's the best.
3: Sure.
2: She's retiring. After 30 years, she is retiring. She says, I'm done with the hair and makeup, and I think her show runs through October, and then that's it. She's done. Her son, Adam, is going to be taking over for her. It's going to be called Adam's Law, and it starts this week. I think it starts tomorrow.
4: He's got to be the best kid ever, because she didn't take nothing off of nobody.
5: No,
4: you know what I mean?
5: There. No,
4: yeah, she was.
6: Don't pee on my leg and tell me it's raining.
4: Right? Yeah, that's right. Yeah.
5: Right?
4: He did that once. Yeah. That's it. That's all he got.
5: You know that Judge Judy was paid $47 million a year to do that show?
4: Yeah, she was the highest paid daytime TV person.
5: $900,000 a day is basically what she was making to do that show.
2: Good night.
5: Yeah. Isn't that crazy?
2: Mm.
5: I'd have quit a long time ago, Judy. I don't know what you've been waiting for, babe. You got a ton of money in the bank. Yeah. You'd be enjoying that.
4: Yeah.
5: Get on out there.
2: I mean, maybe she just enjoyed it, I guess. But, I mean, as far as I'm concerned, like, I'll keep working until it's just not fun anymore.
4: And that poor bailiff's living in a trailer park someplace.
5: Yeah, absolutely. Right? Yeah. Right. Right.
2: I mean, do you think she gives, like, her cast and crew, like, a bonus at the end when she retires?
7: No. Her daughter is the reporter that goes out and does it. And her husband had a show as well that I think she produced because he was a judge for a little bit.
2: Mm-hmm.
7: It didn't last very long because everybody loves that Judge Judy.
4: Yeah.
2: I do like her.
7: But do you think, I've heard she's really nice. It's just when she's a judge, she's that
4: great
7: character.
4: With her
2: character. No nonsense.
4: The way she plays that on TV.
5: Yeah. I feel like Judge Judy is more of a character than it is her real self. That's just the way I look at it. And I'm never going to meet her, so she'll never have a chance to pop that bubble. So I'm just going to think she's nice. That's kind of where you go.
2: Right there you go.
7: I can hurry up and sue you if you want me to. At least you can get one way to meet her.
5: Take a number, pal. Take a number.
2: We did get some news yesterday, over the weekend, I should say, about Hayden Panettiere's death investigation. The Drug Enforcement Administration. Let me try that again. The Drug Enforcement Administration is now involved.
7: That's the
5: DEA. Hold up. You got to let Pancake's got to do his thing.
4: What is that?
7: That's the DEA.
4: Oh, the DEA.
2: Okay, great. Yeah. Good. Thank you for clarifying.
7: Yeah, no problem. Yeah. That's what I do.
2: Mm-hmm. Right. You're here. It's so great. I love it. So the DEA is involved. Now, they said that there's no foul play suspected. They said that she passed away from cardiac arrest. Now, the toxicology report's still not back yet. But why the DEA is involved is they're trying to track down the drug dealer who supplied the drugs that they think she died from.
4: Well, I'll tell you one thing I know about him.
2: Mm-hmm.
4: They weren't his.
7: Yeah, that's what he's going to tell him.
2: Yeah. That's exactly what he's going to say.
5: Those are not my drugs.
4: Those are not my drugs.
7: Yeah. And by the way, every death certificate, more or less, don't we all die of cardiac arrest? I mean, once your heart stops beating. It's just a temporary thing that they always
4: do. Like people say I'm pre-diabetic. We're all pre-diabetic, aren't we?
2: Yeah.
4: I mean, if you're not diabetic, you're pre-diabetic.
5: If you don't have diabetes, well, you're pre-diabetic.
4: Exactly, yeah. Well, look at it.
2: And we will all be submitting our bills to people's insurance who did not know that right as of now.
4: Exactly.
2: So let's talk about Dolly Parton really quick, because now that she has passed away, we've got family members that are coming out and talking about her and her life that she kept very private. And her sister was on CBS Mornings with Gayle King taking an inside look into Dolly and Carl's marriage. Take a listen.
8: He thought he was fascinated with her. He thought she was funny, like Tinkerbell. And he was quiet and shy. I was there with the night that she won the first award in 1967, and he went to the BMI Awards. Mm-hmm. I went back home with them that night, and he was yanking off his tie and everything. Mm-hmm. He said, now, listen, I'm not doing this ever again. But they had a sweet romance, and it was very private, and she respected him that way.
4: I bet she had a really good BMI. She was in shape.
7: That's not
4: true. Really, seriously.
5: It's too soon, man.
4: She wasn't
5: too soon.
7: Body mass index.
5: I told you had to wait at least a month.
4: I didn't know they gave out awards for that.
5: Okay, that's enough. We're not doing this.
2: Hey, I ask a question, though? Because Dolly was such a private person, and she would never talk about her marriage or her private life. Does it kind of tweak you guys a little bit wrong that now all of these family members are coming forward and talking about it?
5: It's just the way it goes.
4: But they're not saying anything bad about it.
5: They're not. But
2: they're not. Absolutely not.
5: Anytime you have somebody that is real famous, then they have siblings and stuff, when they pass away, that shadow is now gone and they're seeing sunlight for the first time and they're going to find a microphone and get in front of it. It's all right. They're not saying anything bad about her, so I'm okay with it. I'm good. All right. We'll get more out of Nashville in an hour, so come on back.
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15: This is Cassie Campbell from the First Alert Weather Center. Tracking another hot and humid week for us. Above average temperatures continue. Heat advisories back in place today through Wednesday. Plenty of sunshine today. Highs in the upper 80s. Tonight will drop down to the low 70s. Mostly clear skies tonight into Tuesday. Plenty of sunshine Tuesday. Highs back in the mid to upper 90s with low 70s Tuesday night into Wednesday.

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1: Listen, I know this guy probably felt terrible about this and probably got some flack on social media from the pearl collectors of the world, but a lot of this is on the cat, okay? The cat's got to carry some responsibility here. This dude decided, you know what? We've had that old beat-up couch for too long. It's time to get a new couch.
2: Sure. And we didn't even get it new. They got it from somebody else.
1: Yeah, you know
2: when he got
1: works.
2: It, it wasn't even new.
1: Exactly. Because, you know, everybody's first couch is a hand-me-down.
2: And exactly.
1: It's usually a hand-me-down. You know what I'm saying?
3: It's very uncomfortable.
1: Oh, yeah. Springs poking out of it. Just a horrible thing. And so the couch is cooked, right? And so the dude's like, I got to go get a new couch. So he goes and he gets a new couch, takes his wife, and they pick out this lovely couch, and they're going to have the couch delivered. And part of the deal was we're going to bring a new couch in, and because we love our customers so much, we will take your old couch out so you don't have to deal with it. And that's a great service for
2: them
1: to provide.
2: That is a service, because what are you going to do with an old couch?
1: That's why many people in my family have had couches out by the end of their driveway for a long, long time.
2: Front porch.
1: Just roll it out there, and that's where it stops, just wherever you ran out of energy. So they come in, and they get the new couch inside, and they pick up the old couch, and they put it in the truck, and they take it down to the landfill, and they give it the big old heave-ho. Out, and there you go. Well, later that day, the gentleman who bought the couch asked his wife, hey, have you seen Mike?
2: Mike.
1: Now, Mike is the family cat that lives in this house. And she was like, you know what? Come think of it. I haven't seen Mike all, like, since this morning, like before the new couch got here. I haven't seen Mike. And so they were like, well, you know what? He probably went outside when the guys were bringing the couch in. You know how cats
2: He's hiding
1: do.
2: In the closet because he's
1: you're
2: afraid.
1: Right, you're right. He's out in the neighborhood catting around. You know, like he'll come on back. He's done this before. He'll come back. Well, he didn't come back. And then a day went by, and another day went by. And on day three, it finally occurred to this guy, oh, you know what Mike liked to do? Mike liked to get up in the back of that couch and sleep. I wonder if Mike was in the couch when they hauled it out. So he called the company that he bought the couch from and said, hey, listen, you guys didn't see a cat in the moving truck when you were or hear anything weird. And they were like, no, man, we took your couch and just chunked it right into the landfill. And so the dude called the landfill and told them, I'm pretty sure somewhere in that landfill there's a cat inside a couch, or at least he was. He may not be anymore, but he was inside the couch. So the people that work at the landfill went out, and they were like, oh, yeah, there's a couch right there. And so they looked around in the area, and lo and behold, there was Mike. Sitting on top of a pile of trash in a landfill going, what in the hell is going on around here? And if you thought he was plotting the death of his owners before.
2: Oh, yeah, you know
1: he is
2: now.
1: Imagine the thoughts that went through Mike's head when he was sitting on that pile of trash going, I was in a couch taking a nap, and now I'm in a pile of trash. I don't understand this, but these people are done when I get back.
3: Well, he's probably upset mostly because they called him Mike, first off. But after him 3 days being out it should be change his name to Lazarus or something.
2: I figured out why cats hate us. I figured it out. Because what's the first thing you do when you get a cat? You declaw him and you neuter him, right?
3: Yeah, right.
2: So the cat comes home, and he's like, wait a minute. Where are my claws? You know, I can't even scratch my... Wait a minute.
3: Exactly.
1: It's a rough life, man.
3: Man, I'm named Mike.
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17: Record high diesel prices are hitting Missouri farmers as the fall harvest gets underway. Diesel was averaging more than $6 a gallon nationally on Friday. Farmers say the increase adds to already higher costs for fertilizer, seed, and equipment. Missouri has named 18 members to a new task force examining the state's child welfare system. The group includes courts, law enforcement, lawmakers, and child welfare providers. Its recommendations are due to state leaders by November 15th. Missouri's November vote on abortion remains extremely close. A new St. Louis University poll finds 43% support reinstating the state's abortion ban, while 44% oppose it. Another 13% of voters remain undecided. That's your local headlines. Now your KFVS 12 First Alert forecast.
19: This is Cassie Campbell from the First Alert Weather Center. Tracking another hot and humid week for us. Above average temperatures continue. Heat advisories back in place today through Wednesday. Plenty of sunshine today. Highs in the upper 80s. Tonight will drop down to the low 70s. Mostly clear skies tonight into Tuesday. Plenty of sunshine Tuesday. Highs back in the mid to upper 90s with low 70s Tuesday night into Wednesday.

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0: 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All right, so here's what we need you to do if you're a fan of podcasts. 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So you
1: might
0: get on there. And you know what? Never one to overlook a trend. 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
1: Spell out the word and.
0: And when you get there, Pancake has conveniently located a tab that says podcast, and you just click on that, and the world will open up to you.
1: Yeah, not only you can check out to my podcast, but of course, Broadway, both of his, you can be able to check out that as well. Mine is called Opinionish. This week, we're talking about Emmy nominations, and we're playing some games as well, so you can kind of go along and find out who was snubbed 53 times at the Emmys. Which television show might surprise you there, and we'll also give you some details of what's coming up when the Emmys come out later out this month. So check that out. It's Opinionish. And of course, Anonymous America is up there. It's right next to it. It is fun. This is what I love finding out about
2: things. Yeah, I like Anonymous people that, America.
1: Yeah.
0: That's cool. It's good little bite-sized.
2: You learn stuff, man.
0: Information, things you might not know. And, you know,
2: if this stuff was in history class, people would have paid attention more. I'm not making a joke. No, that's
0: true.
2: For real. Yeah.
0: So true. So many people that did really cool stuff, and we don't know who they were. We should have been taught about them, but we weren't. And, so, you know, last week we had some stuff. It might have been a little heavy. And so this week I thought, you know, at least one day we're going to have a little fun on Anonymous America. So let me tell you what episodes you're going to find on Anonymous America this week. One, you're going to learn about a slave who pretty much is single-handed responsible for America winning the American Revolution.
2: Wow.
0: And you don't know about him. Did some amazing stuff. Amazing stuff. Also, we're going to tell you about a woman who went over Niagara Falls in a barrel.
2: Is that Annie Taylor?
0: Yes, that is her name.
2: School teacher?
0: Yes. And
2: I know that story. Yep. Yeah, that's cool, man.
0: It's a crazy story.
2: They're gonna love that one, yeah.
0: The thing, I had heard that story before, but I didn't know her story, and I just thought it was an interesting story. Mm-hmm. And then I got to the little nugget, and I'm going to tell you about it right now. You have to go listen to it. I got to the little nugget about what was in that barrel with her when she went over Niagara Falls.
2: Ooh.
0: Mm-hmm. It's interesting, to say the least. It's very interesting. I'm not real sure how she made that happen. And then later in the week, you're going to hear about a lady. This is crazy. Had cells stolen by a doctor out of her body.
2: Oh.
0: Because she had a strange combination of illnesses that caused some. It's like a superhero origin story. She had this weird combination of illnesses that caused some sort of reaction with the cells in her body, and it made them very unique. And this doctor took these cells, didn't tell her about it, never got her consent, and it turned out that you very well might be alive right now because he stole those cells.
2: Did she get bit by a radioactive spider?
0: She did not.
2: Because I know a guy his name was Peter, and he got bit by this.
0: Totally different thing. And then on Nash Villains this week, we have the disappearance and murder of a lady named Janet March. And we're going to tell you about that along with the crazy stuff her husband did for an entire decade, a whole decade. 10 years my man walked around trying to avoid going to prison, you know, because he's the one that killed her and all. And his conviction, this is the cool thing about this story, they convicted him. It was the first time in the history of the state of Tennessee that a murderer was convicted and they never found the body of the victim.
2: Wow.
0: So it was like a circumstantial thing, but the
2: just tell me where he went wrong. That's what I want to know.
1: What's wrong with you?
0: Well, you'll have to listen to that.
2: Okay, I'll listen to it.
0: Maybe
2: all
0: you
2: right.
0: can take some notes. But you can find all those on our website. You can also find them on, you know, Spotify, iTunes, wherever you like to get your podcast. But go check them out. I think you're gonna enjoy learning a little something with Anonymous America. And if you're into true crime, Nash Villains might be for you too.
2: That's right.
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12: I'm Jeff Alley on the Cromwell Ag Radio Network. Members of major agriculture and biofuel groups are flying into Washington this week. There to press lawmakers to pass a farm bill and other top ag items. The American Farm Bureau Federation, the National Farmers Union, Ethanol Trade Group Growth Energy, and the National Pork Producers Council, as well as the Organic Trade Association, are all holding fly-ins this week. Lawmakers are returning from recess facing a stalled farm bill in the U.S. Senate. The measure would update key ag programs and enable year-round voluntary sales of higher ethanol blends we know as E15. American Soybean Association President Scott Metzger from Ohio says that both the farm bill and trade are keeping him up at night. He said, we still need a complete farm bill. We need to give certainty to farmers. With the tariffs, they haven't been good for the American farmer along the way. We've talked to the administration quite a bit about removing them and not having them on there because it's just an added expense to us, and it passes down through and in a time where we don't need any more added expenses. Senate Ag Committee Chair John Bozeman of Arkansas said he would hold a new vote on a proposed farm bill this week. It is not clear if panel member Senator Mitch McConnell, who has been out since June due to health issues, will be back to work. I'm Jeff Nally.
13: This is Cassie Campbell from the First Alert Weather Center. Tracking another hot and humid week for us. Above average temperatures continue. Heat advisories back in place today through Wednesday. Plenty of sunshine today. Highs in the upper 80s. Tonight will drop down to the low 70s. Mostly clear skies tonight into Tuesday. Plenty of sunshine Tuesday. Highs back in the mid to upper 90s with low 70s Tuesday night into Wednesday.

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1: All right, so 25 years obviously is a long time. I mean, you know, it's a quarter of a century. And a lot can happen in 25 years. And since Friday was the 25th anniversary of 9/11, you know, we were all in that I can't believe it's been 25 years frame of mind. And we got to thinking about it, and we're like, we should probably just take a look back and see what all changed in our world in 25 years. Like stuff that was not there 26 years ago, and now it is. And it's insane. And we lived it, and just, you know, because we were in the moment, you don't really go back and look at it. But look at this list, y'all, that I just handed you. Look at this. These are all the things that we got in the last 25 years that we had never had before. For example, the iPod. November 2001. That's when it came out.
2: A few months after everything. Wow. Yeah, that's crazy. Right? The Google News kicked off in September of 2002. Google News. Think about that. How we use that for everything.
1: You know, but blows my mind that some of these, actually probably most of these things we're talking about, there are people that have, like, that's been there my whole life.
2: That's, yeah. Yeah, yeah,
1: right, been there my entire life. Facebook.
3: Believe it or not, Facebook debuted in 2004, over 25 years ago.
1: Right.
3: And then came Reddit in 2005, and then Twitter in 2006.
1: So basically, prior to 2004, the only social media anybody had or cared about was MySpace.
3: You didn't know what? You just ate your meal. You didn't take a picture of
1: it. That's right. You didn't know what.
3: You just ate it.
1: Listen, think about that. Listen to the horror, children. You had to go and find your friends and sit down and describe what you had for lunch and try to do it in such a way that you painted a word picture in their mind so that they would go, dang, I wish I'd had that for lunch too. Mm-hmm. It's so much easier with the social media. Yep. Skype. Mm-hmm. Skype started in 2003. Oh. These are all things that have been invented and have inserted themselves into our daily lives in the last 25 years.
2: This one I think is hilarious because one time I was helping this girl kind of set up her email, and I said, well, do you have an email address? And she goes, no, but I have a Gmail. I thought that was so funny. But then I think Gmail only came around in 2004, so think of that.
1: Isn't that crazy?
3: So Google, and then YouTube in February of 2005.
1: Yeah. Imagine
3: life. Think about that. 20 years ago.
1: Imagine life without YouTube.
2: That's craziness, man.
1: Right? Yeah. Podcasts. I mean, they're taking over the world now. There was not a podcast until 2004.
2: Wow.
1: 2004 is when podcasts actually started. They're only 21 years old.
2: The iPhone, I think, obviously, the inventions that changed the world, and it came out in 2007, and you think about what you could do on that then and what you can do on it with now is just amazing. 2007, Android came out in 2008.
1: Yeah, so life without cell phones and YouTube. Can you imagine?
3: Uber in 2009. Uber's been around since 2009. Okay.
1: So. See, that's
3: interesting. But nobody knew about Uber back then.
1: I don't remember even talking about Uber in 2009. It seemed like it was somewhere around the 2014 or so when Uber got my attention. And it wasn't Uber to begin. There was Lyft. Lyft was because they used to have those stupid pink mustaches on their cars.
2: Yeah, I remember that. Yep.
1: And then it became Uber. And here's the other thing. If you're into movies and you're like, oh, I love these movies, these classic movies that I'm sure my grandparents watched when they were kids. Yeah, no, they didn't. All the Lord of the Ring movies came out after 2001. All of the Pirates of the Caribbean movies came out after 2001.
2: Wow.
1: Elf, The Notebook, Mean Girls, The 40-Year-Old Virgin, all of those movies are less than 25 years old. But all of that stuff we got in the last 25 years. That doesn't even count stuff like, you know, the electric cars and think of the technology that it's a pretty interesting time to be alive.
3: You know what that means? That means that the 40-year-old virgin is now a 60-year-old virgin.
2: Yes, he is.
3: Yeah.
1: Well, that just went from a comedy to a drama, didn't it?
2: and AI was a movie with that kid from the Sixth Sense.
1: Yes, exactly. Yeah. It's so much. I mean, Pancake was in L.A. the other day in a car driving itself. He was in the backseat with a driver in it.
2: That's, it was crazy,
1: it's,
2: man.
1: It's nuts, man. I mean, you think about what 25 years. Can imagine? Imagine.
2: Yeah.
1: 25 years from now. What are we going to be looking at?
2: We'll be closer to what Jetsons were all about.
1: Probably so. Yeah.
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16: With Mike Claiborne, I'm John Rooney, and yesterday the Cardinals didn't get their first hit in the game, their first runner, until one out in the sixth. Nathan Church singled. Mason Wynn singled. After a strikeout by Brian Torres with two outs, Yvonne Herrera reached on an error. Exit David Sandlin. Enter Chris Murphy facing Alec Burleson.
17: The 2-2 pitch, here it comes. Burleson hits it to right field. That's going to get down and go to the wall. As it rolls toward the corner, it's cut off just shy of the wall by Peters as the Cardinals are going to get three runs out of it.
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18: It was, and it was a great game yesterday. Alec Burleson comes up big again, leading the league in RBIs. But it was just a fun weekend, John. When you think about the games that were played, we had big crowds, and I hope the crowds that came out saw what this team looks like and what they look like moving forward.
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21: This is Cassie Campbell from the First Alert Weather Center. Tracking another hot and humid week for us. Above average temperatures continue heat advisories back in place today through Wednesday. Plenty of sunshine today, highs in the upper 80s. Tonight will drop down to the low 70s. Mostly clear skies tonight into Tuesday. Plenty of sunshine Tuesday, highs back in the mid to upper 90s with low 70s Tuesday night into Wednesday.

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2: Y'all, the CMA Awards just cannot win because they nominate Morgan Wallen. Well, first they don't nominate Morgan Wallen, and then they do nominate him and he doesn't show up, and then they don't nominate him and now his fans are all kinds of upset. Now, to be clear, Morgan Wallen has been nominated for a couple of CMA awards for the musical event of the year, but his fans are losing their minds because they feel that he should be up for Entertainer of the Year, mm-hmm. Male Vocalist of the Year, and mm-hmm. so on.
3: I got no argument with that.
4: Me either.
2: I don't either, but here's the thing. Morgan Wallen doesn't care about awards, so should we be upset that he wasn't nominated?
5: No, but we live in a society where you're required to be offended on someone else's behalf at least once a day.
4: Yeah, that's
5: you
4: know. True. Yeah.
2: Okay. Right.
3: Yeah. Hey, you know, in this Everybody Gets a Trophy Award, can we just say mm-hmm. Broadway and Friends, CMA participant?
5: Yes.
3: Yeah. Yeah. Remember getting the participation yes. award?
2: That's right. Yeah. That'd be good.
5: Got our ribbon, Mom.
3: We're good. Ribbon.
2: You love that.
3: From now on, that's what we say, all
4: right? Yeah. It's going right on the refrigerator. Yeah.
2: Yeah. For that, that would be great.
3: Nice little certificate. Xerox stuff.
5: Didn't he win Entertainer of the Year at the CMAs once?
4: I thought he did. And he didn't show up for it.
2: He wasn't there.
5: That's what I thought. Okay.
2: And I don't think he even commented on it, like on any kind of social media or anything.
5: Still hasn't said a word.
4: Yeah, that's right. Yeah. He never even like afterwards said, "Hey, thanks" or anything. That was weird.
5: That feud's never going to end. And listen, mm-hmm. and I get it. If you're a Morgan Wallen fan, it's frustrating because you see him. You know, everybody's like Ella Langley. Compare her numbers to Morgan's for the last year.
3: Exactly.
5: That's all I'm saying.
2: Yeah. Well, and again, like to your point. You know, the fans were upset before because he deserved to be nominated so many times over when he wasn't nominated at all. So that's enough to make somebody say, well, now if you're not, why would I come now when you didn't recognize me before, right?
5: You know what? It worked great for Toby Keith for a long, long time. So,
2: yeah,
5: it's all
2: Toby
5: good.
2: Keith.
5: It's
2: mm-hmm.
5: all
2: love Toby
5: good.
2: Keith. Jerry, does your wife like the show Ransom Canyon on Netflix? Josh,
5: she hasn't watched it yet, but she did mention it to me a month or so back, and she said, I think I may take a run at that. And I was like, well, go ahead and let me know what it's like. It looks to me like a Timu Yellowstone. That's what it looks like on the title.
4: Timu
5: card.
4: Yellowstone.
5: Yeah.
4: There we go.
5: Yeah.
4: It's the Hydrox of
5: yes.
4: Yellowstone.
5: Yes, exactly.
4: Yeah.
2: Well, it's been canceled after two seasons. So just so you know, there's only two seasons, and you can binge them because they are all out right now. That was Josh Duhamel was in that, and the girl was from Friday Night Lights, really pretty brunette. I can't think of her name off the top of my head, but it actually wasn't bad, but it was just kind of like the soap opera-y love story version of Yellowstone, Timu version.
5: Does it come to a conclusive end at the end of season two?
2: Or you know, it's funny that you said that.
5: There was going to be a season three and they left it on a cliffhanger.
2: So here's the thing, and it's funny you say that, because when I saw that it was going to be canceled after two seasons, I thought back to the last episode and I was like, well, at least they ended it in a good way. So I think, you know, they were safe ending it the way they did.
5: Okay. Well, there you go. I'm still not going to watch it. I was just curious.
2: Yeah. Okay. Well, Daphne can watch it and let you know what she thinks. So.
5: Yeah, okay.
2: And last Friday, September the 11th. You know, lots of tributes, lots of people, you know, remembering and memories and so on. I had never heard this until last Friday. Megan Maroney, I don't know if you guys knew this, she had an uncle that was in the World Trade Center who passed away that day. Oh. It was her Uncle Dennis. He was up on the 101st floor of the World Trade Center when it got hit. He was a senior vice president for a company. And because he was up so high, when that plane hit, he had no way of exiting the building,
4: yeah.
2: couldn't get
4: right.
2: around it.
5: Wow.
2: And she has a song, and it's called Heaven by Noon, and it's dedicated to her uncle.

0: song is, to be honest with you. And it was on one of her most recent albums. It's never been released as a single. It's not something she usually plays in concerts, but it was just a very quiet tribute to her uncle that passed away. So
1: good for her. I like that.
2: Yeah.
0: It's a beautiful song. Yeah, you can check that out.
1: All right, we'll get more out of Nashville in an hour. Come on back.
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11: Missouri's November vote on abortion remains extremely close. A new St. Louis University poll finds 43% support reinstating the state's abortion ban, while 44% oppose it. Another 13% of voters remain undecided. Record-high diesel prices are hitting Missouri farmers as the fall harvest gets underway. Diesel was averaging more than $6 a gallon nationally on Friday. Farmers say the increase adds to already higher costs for fertilizer, seed, and equipment. Missouri has named 18 members to a new task force examining the state's child welfare system. The group includes courts, law enforcement, lawmakers, and child welfare providers. Its recommendations are due to state leaders by November 15th. That's your local headlines. Now your KFVS 12 First Alert forecast.
13: This is Cassie Campbell from the First Alert Weather Center. Tracking another hot and humid week for us. Above average temperatures continue heat advisories back in place today through Wednesday. Plenty of sunshine today, highs in the upper 80s. Tonight will drop down to the low 70s. Mostly clear skies tonight into Tuesday. Plenty of sunshine Tuesday, highs back in the mid to upper 90s with low 70s Tuesday night into Wednesday.

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didn't have to be. 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
1: Now, if you spend any time at all with us on this show, you probably know the answer to this question that I always ask T and Pancake, and that is, what do I love, boys?
2: Mashup.
1: I love a mashup. But this isn't really a mashup that I'm about to play for you. But I do like to always tip my hat to the people who have the presence of mind to listen to two songs that probably aren't even in the same genre or decade. And they go, "Ooh, I bet those would sound good together."
2: Yeah,
1: and
2: they link them together somehow.
1: And then they mix them up and then they just fit together perfectly. And I have much respect for those people. And I also kind of having fun watching people play around with the AI. And, you know, you can take, I don't know how you do this. I haven't figured out how to do this yet, but apparently there's some program that you can put a song in and go, "Hey, I want to know what this song would sound. Hey, I want to play, show me what Rocky Top would sound like if Beethoven had written it."
2: Oh, okay.
1: And then, you know, it'll give you some funky, you know, yeah. And then we had that guy, I can't remember his name right now, but, he was doing that thing where he was taking, like, heavy metal songs and turning them into R&B ballads.
2: Yeah, that's
1: And they were phenomenal. Every one of, and then this comes along, and when I first started listening to it, I was like, I don't know what that is, but I did, and you will too, but it's got kind of a long intro on it, so I'm going to go ahead and get it started here so you can hear it. I just want to tell you up front, they took a song and they told AI to make it dark country, okay? This is what they came up with. Just want you to see if you can figure out what this is. It's dark country.
2: Sinister banjo there.
1: Right? Why does a banjo sound sinister when you plug it in?
3: Man, you got me on this one.
1: Okay, hold on. I promise you, you know it. You know every stinking word of it. Just hold on.

0: can't.
1: Oh, come on. Come on.
0: Why does it? It's,
1: listen, listen. Give to
0: Sesame. Ah, come on. Come on.
2: Sesame Street. That's right. That's how that goes.
0: They can't do that to that social.
3: Yeah, they can.
0: All right. This would be something that they would play like on a USA Network drama. Like, you know, right, like they're in the swamps or something like that. And this would be like the background music for it. This is awesome. How to get to
3: Sesame Street. It's like Bert and Ernie are out trying to solve the murder of Big Bird or something.
2: It's just, now it's
0: just Oscar the Grouch is on the
2: plane in his trash can.
0: We can't find him. If you look in the trash can.
3: I love that.
0: That is awesome, man.
3: You know what I want? This is what I want for Christmas this year. I want Nickelback to cover that.
0: I can see him doing it.
3: That would be perfect if they would do that. So yeah, that's our new Sesame Street Dark Country theme song. So there you go.
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13: I'm Jeff Daly on the Cromwell Ag Radio Network. The average cost of U.S. diesel keeps rising. After it hit $6 a gallon for the first time ever on Friday, the price climbed to a new all-time record yesterday, $6.20 a gallon, 68% higher than a year ago, that according to AAA. In California, the average price is a record $8.14 a gallon. Penn State agronomists earlier this year mapped out the implications of potential $6 diesel for farmers. They said if diesel costs $3 a gallon and a farm requires 3 gallons per acre for planting and harvesting, the fuel cost accounts to $9 an acre. At $6, this cost doubles to $18 an acre, an increase of $9 an acre. For a farm that manages 500 acres of corn and soybeans using no-till practices, that price hike results in an additional $4,500 in fuel costs. In reaction to the higher price, U.S. President Donald Trump yesterday called on Ukrainian President Vladimir Zelensky to halt strikes on Russian oil refineries and other infrastructure used to produce and distribute diesel, saying the attacks are causing a global shortage. He spoke after diesel prices in the U.S. hit those records on Friday. Ukraine has for months been targeting Russian oil and gas. I'm Jeff Nally.
14: This is Cassie Campbell from the First Alert Weather Center. Tracking another hot and humid week for us. Above average temperatures continue. Heat advisories back in place today through Wednesday. Plenty of sunshine today. Highs in the upper 80s. Tonight will drop down to the low 70s. Mostly clear skies tonight into Tuesday. Plenty of sunshine Tuesday. Highs back in the mid to upper 90s with low 70s Tuesday night into Wednesday.
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1: Every day, right about now, we take a trip down to the Sunshine State to see what's going on. Is it the heat?
2: Could be.
1: The humidity?
2: Some say.
1: The mist?
3: Indubitably.
1: We don't know, but something's driving these people crazy. Sing along if you know it. Here we go.
4: What's up, Florida? What's up? What's up, Florida? What's up, Florida? Jump on it. Jump on it. Jump on it.
5: What are we going to Broadway?
1: Seminole.
6: Whoop, whoop.
1: And here's what went down in Seminole. Three men were involved in what appears to be a completely unprovoked attack on a Waffle House there in Seminole.
5: Not in the Waffle House.
1: No, on the Waffle House. They attacked the Waffle House.
5: Oh.
1: Now, this right here is what your mama was talking about when she told you nothing good ever happens after midnight.
5: Mm-hmm.
1: Because this happened Sunday morning at 4:30 a.m.
5: Oh, there's okay. Nothing going on. Right. Sunday morning, is there even a 4:30 on a Sunday morning?
1: Well,
5: I didn't know there was a 4:30 on a Sunday morning.
2: There is, man.
1: Okay. Well, Taylor Smith, Massimo Diaz, and Alem Kustik all showed up right in front of the genuine national treasure that is the Waffle House.
5: Mm-hmm.
1: And two of them were only dressed in their underwear. They just right down to their skivvies, they were.
5: It's Waffle House. What do you expect?
1: Now, the third guy, believe it or not, was fully clothed.
5: Oh.
1: I don't know.
5: He needed the memo.
2: He was driving.
1: Maybe so. Maybe that's what it was.
5: He's from another state.
1: Now, now, shortly after they got to the Waffle House parking lot, instead of going inside like normal people and ordering breakfast just like your mama used to make, no, they started banging on the windows of the Waffle House. Now, you've been in a Waffle House. You know how small it is in there. So when three grown dudes are beating on the window, it's going to be loud in there. It's going to be hard to enjoy your hash browns scattered, smothered, covered, or however you got them, because you got all this racket going on, and that's not cool.
5: No.
1: And so they're just out there, they've been banging on the windows. Now, yes, of course, there were people inside the Waffle House.
5: Sure.
1: When are there ever not people inside a Waffle House is my question.
5: It's open all day.
1: Never seen a Waffle House that didn't have at least two customers in it.
2: If it is closed, troubles are coming. Right.
1: Yeah, and you need to get
5: Hurricanes
1: gone.
5: Hurricanes on the way.
1: Yeah, because they left ahead of you and they got a head start. You got to go. So, yeah, there's people inside. It's Waffle House. There's always people there. 4:30 on a Sunday morning, here's what I think they probably had in the Waffle House. Probably got a couple of drunks trying to get sober and think of a good excuse for where they've been all night.
5: Mm-hmm.
1: You got that security guard. Why is there always a security guard picking up breakfast at the Waffle House? He's heading for his day shift. He's in there picking up his breakfast for his day shift. And then, you know, you got your waitress. Her name's Tanya. Not Tanya. It's Tanya. And there's a guy working the griddle that looks like he may or may not be an escapee from death row. You know, he's got his unlit Marlboro Red balanced delicately on his bottom lip, waiting for a break so he can go outside and light it up.
5: He's got some tear tattoos on his
1: face. Yeah. And all those people were probably a little stunned by what was going on when all of a sudden three guys and two of them in their underwear beating on the windows of the Waffle House. But then the Richter scale of Florida-ness shot up to about an 8.1. Because these guys got tired of hitting on the windows and they all took about 10 steps backwards. And that's when they revealed that they were fully armed with a bucket of beef sticks. And they began throwing beef sticks.
5: A bucket of beef sticks.
1: Like you buy at Sam's, one of those big ones. A bucket of beef sticks. And they're throwing the beef sticks at the windows of the Waffle House.
5: Mm.
1: Now, while all this chaos is happening in the parking lot, Tanya called 911 because she's on first name basis with all the cops on night shift.
2: Right.
1: You know she is. They all come in there. But before the cops could get there, the three musketeers decided they were done, and they ran out of ammo. There's no more beef sticks, boys. We're done. And they just kind of walked away. But it didn't take long for the cops to find them when they got there, because they only made it to the park bench that's in front of the laundromat that is right next door to the Waffle House. And they were like,
5: well, of course there's a laundromat next to the Waffle
1: House. Well, of course there is. Maybe that's where their clothes were. I don't know. Maybe they were waiting for, you know, frickin' Frack's clothes to get out of the dryer. Mm-hmm. I'm not sure. What I am sure of is they were just sitting there when the cops showed up and they're like, we got nothing left to give, buddy. Take us. You got us. We can't go anymore. We wore plum out from throwing all those beef sticks. So they were arrested and later that morning, they bonded out at $150 a head, so, you know, the charge wasn't too thick. So, I mean, after all, it was just beef sticks.
3: But what flavor of beef sticks?
1: Well, we don't know. We don't know what brand. We don't know what flavor. We don't know what caused the Great Beef Stick Massacre of 2026. We just don't know.
5: And
1: we don't
5: know who they sent down there to take care of all this mess from the police department. Officer Denny, you need to get down there.
3: Yes, sir. He's a rookie.
5: Right
3: too.
5: Now.
1: Yeah, and we don't know what happened to their clothes either. I don't have any idea. All I know is that two grown men had to go to jail wearing nothing but their underwear, and that can't be a good night. I just cannot be. So we once again ask the burning question.
4: What's up, Florida? What's up? What's up, Florida? What's up, Florida? Jump on it! Jump on it! Jump on it!
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13: This is Cassie Campbell from the First Alert Weather Center. Tracking another hot and humid week for us. Above average temperatures continue. Heat advisories back in place today through Wednesday. Plenty of sunshine today, highs in the upper 80s. Tonight will drop down to the low 70s. Mostly clear skies tonight into Tuesday. Plenty of sunshine Tuesday, highs back in the mid to upper 90s with low 70s Tuesday night into Wednesday.

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1: Now, they have these Waymos down here in Orlando, so I could have done here.
2: They're everywhere.
1: In Nashville, right? Yeah. So, I mean, but what's crazy about it is they have a very small contained area right now where they're being serviced, where they'll give you service, whatever. And what I've determined here, looking at all these maps, is that the Waymos will and RoboTaxi, which I'm looking for. They have RoboTaxis here in Orlando. That's Tesla's. You get inside it and there's no steering wheel. It just looks like a living room right there in front of it. And you just press a button and it takes you there. It's pretty wild. And it has those Lamborghini doors and all that stuff. Anyway,
2: cool.
1: So I've been dying to try out this autonomous ride with Waymo. Now, I know a lot of people have already done this. It's becoming more and more popular. I wanted
3: you
1: to try it out.
3: You sent us that video and it was cool to watch it. And you were talking about everything going on.
1: You know what was interesting? Go ahead.
2: You know what's funny to me about that video, Pank? I didn't even know if you realized you were doing this or not, but you were filming it on your iPhone from the back seat, right?
1: Right.
2: You kept moving the phone around the seat like you, like for any minute now a driver is just going to appear.
1: Right.
2: Like they're supposed to be. It's like opening the refrigerator and there's nothing in there you want. Let me look again.
1: Well, I just wanted to prove you guys there wasn't no skinny guy, you know, driving with his, you know, his index finger and his thumb at the bottom. Not the case at all.
2: Yeah.
1: Let me tell you what happened first. Okay, so I was at the hotel and I had to go see the movie up at Century City. And so they actually had given, they give you like a per diem for your, for an Uber. So I actually had an Uber, but I was like, well, I really want to try this Waymo, right?
2: Mm-hmm.
1: So I called the Waymo and because you have to have an app, and I did the app and it says, all right, it's going to be here in 8 minutes. But you have to meet it at a very specific place because it has to pull up and give you room, yada, yada. So I'm like, okay, well, I rush down there and I get to the place and I go, all right, well, where do I need to stand? There's this thing on the app where you press it and it kind of tells you, stand like right here. And it took me right to where the place was. Fine. So I'm watching it and it says, all right, it's going to be here in about 4 minutes. And then all of a sudden it goes, your ride will be here in 15 minutes.
2: What?
3: Yeah, that's going the wrong way.
1: Your ride will be here in 6 minutes. And I'm like, all right, so I guess they're trying to find a ride. As I'm sitting there, I literally, no joke, I saw two Waymos drive by, a van and then one of those Jaguars, right?
2: Wow.
1: And I'm like, why isn't this thing not stopping? Then it jumped up from 14, then it went down to 4 minutes, then it went up to 30 minutes. And I go, I got to go catch this movie, so I can't do it. So I was all upset. So I had to wind up. I just canceled it, and I go, forget it. You can't get one, you know, that this ain't ever going to work
2: out. Stupid Waymo.
1: Yeah. So I wound up getting an Uber ride. So I went up to the Uber. So anyway, but then I'm like, all right, well, I really want to try out this Waymo thing. And so on my way back, I hailed it, got there in 4 minutes. It told me where it was. It says, it's dropping off somebody right now. It's going to be here in 4 minutes, 3 minutes, 2 minutes. And then once it pulls up to you, the first thing it does is if you have your YouTube music or your Spotify account linked to it, it'll be playing your music when you get into it. It'll open the door. Yeah. If it's the van door opens up. But for the Jaguar, the door just kind of came up. You opened it up and it's playing my music that was off my YouTube. And I could set the temperature before I got in.
2: Wow.
1: I could move the seat up and back. But all I wanted to know is how does this thing drive? And I was sitting in the back and it's pretty cool. It's almost like a ride
3: moving and everything. And
1: and there's a recording that plays over the stereo system and lights turn on like, hey, you know, hey, we'll let you know we have cameras in here, but we only, listen in if we have to, that kind of crap, you know?
3: Hey, you're in the cash cab.
1: It's what it kind of felt like. Yeah. And I felt really safe. I think it drove better than a human. The reason why, as I said, they stay on surface streets, so it's not like they have to go really fast, so I didn't feel really...
3: Yeah, and they're not going to speed or anything, or take any chances, bro.
1: And, it came up to the stop sign. It knew when to let the next person go. That was really freaky to me.
3: Yeah.
1: And no issues at all. So when I finally got a ride, I'd say I feel completely safe inside of one of these things. It was really weird because if something did happen, being in the back seat, it's not like I could jump up and, hey, you're about to hit something, you know,
2: because
1: I'm not getting out of that seatbelt.
3: I'd be looking through the glove compartment. I mean, there's nobody in there. You see what I'm saying?
2: You know what's interesting to me? And maybe I'm dead wrong about this. Maybe I just have the wrong idea of how this works. But I've always thought that if you're waiting for an Uber or a Lyft, and it says we're going to be there. Like, let's just say here in Nashville, I come out of Bridgestone Arena after a concert, and I'm trying to get, you know, somewhere that's like 5 miles away. And I put it in, and they say, oh, they're going to be there in 8 minutes. And then, oh, they're going to be there in 4 minutes. And then oh, your driver's going to be there in 14 minutes. And it, like, it switches. Like, it's
1: yeah, different. Like that.
2: And,
1: huh?
2: And I always thought that was because the driver, rejected. Like, looked at it and went, that's too far out.
3: Not, there's
2: too
3: many
2: people down
3: else.
2: Here. I need something closer by. Are the Waymo cars kicking people? Like, they're going, no, I ain't going to make enough money on that ride, Hoss.
1: Right.
2: No, sir. Not doing that.
1: That's a good point. I did feel about it. You know, I don't necessarily like talking to people when I'm in the car, first off, because, you know, it's hard to hear them, first off, you know, because you're sitting behind them. But it felt like somebody was obviously driving the car. I mean, it just very carefully. And I'm thinking that's the case. There's got to be some kind of algorithm because it says, oh, it's dropping somebody off. And some, I guess they wanted to find somebody on the path. And from what I got, because as I sat there, as I said, there were two cars that went past me on this corner there in Beverly Hills. And it went past the other way. So I'm wondering if they can't turn left or something like that, or they avoid trying to turn, like, or do U-turns and that sort of thing. You see what I'm saying? Like,
3: I wonder if you get to where you're going and they goes, okay, you're here, and you go, yeah, I'm not getting out.
1: You know what? That was, yeah.
3: Yeah.
2: They wouldn't push it. There may be an ejector seat.
1: There could be.
2: You never know.
1: One thing it is cool is when you pull up, your initials are up at the top of the ride, so you know it's your
3: initials, and they're playing your music
1: and everything.
2: Really cool, man.
1: It's neat.
2: Yeah.
1: So it was a neat experience.
3: They got the voice of your wife going, "Hey, the light's yellow.
2: Yeah. You missed your turn."
1: That's the upgrade, exactly.
2: You could have gone three times by now.
3: It's not going to get any greener.
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9: Missouri has named 18 members to a new task force examining the state's child welfare system. The group includes courts, law enforcement, lawmakers, and child welfare providers. Its recommendations are due to state leaders by November 15th. Missouri's November vote on abortion remains extremely close. A new St. Louis University poll finds 43% support reinstating the state's abortion ban, while 44% oppose it. Another 13% of voters remain undecided. Record-high diesel prices are hitting Missouri farmers as the fall harvest gets underway. Diesel was averaging more than $6 a gallon nationally on Friday. Farmers say the increase adds to already higher costs for fertilizer, seed, and equipment. That's your local headlines. Now your KFVS 12 First Alert forecast.
11: This is Cassie Campbell from the First Alert Weather Center. Tracking another hot and humid week for us. Above average temperatures continue. Heat advisories back in place today through Wednesday. Plenty of sunshine today. Highs in the upper 80s. Tonight will drop down to the low 70s. Mostly clear skies tonight into Tuesday. Plenty of sunshine Tuesday. Highs back in the mid to upper 90s with low 70s Tuesday night into Wednesday.

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1: Turn it up, son. All right, boy. This is her favorite song, you know that, right? So we play it good and loud. She might get up and dance again. Oh, she put her beard down. Here she comes, here she comes. 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
2: Harry Styles, world tour. 30 shows sold out at Madison Square Garden. Now, this might not mean much to country fans if you're not a Harry Styles fan, but this will. In 2027 in Toronto, May 7th and May 8th, Lainey Wilson is going to be opening up for Harry Styles.
3: That's interesting.
4: That'll be a good show.
5: Yeah.
2: I think that'll be a really good show.
6: Lainey and Harry.
3: I've woke up many, many mornings that way.
5: That's a movie from the 70s, isn't it?
3: I think it was, yeah.
5: Yeah,
3: was
5: right. Lainey and Harry. They go over the cliff at the end of the movie.
3: Yeah, at the very end, right. And you don't know. But yeah,
4: it's a beautiful moment. It really is. Great.
2: I don't know how I follow that. I really don't. Tickets going on sale soon, starting at just $60, and they go as high as $366. And speaking of concerts, can we talk about Miley Cyrus? Or Miley. Let me just
3: look at that. Yeah.
2: Miley. Yeah. Mm-hmm. Tickets went on sale for her two shows at the Hollywood Bowl. And I was trying to get some tickets for a friend of mine. Got into the queue really early, had like 4,000 people in front of me, and then my friend said, oh, but we want to go to the Sunday show. So I backed out and went back in for the Sunday show, had over 100,000 people in the queue in front of me for a venue that seats 17,000. It was sold out in less than like 4 minutes, I think, for both dates. So.
3: All right. And also an update, Billy Ray is still dating Elizabeth Hurley, and,
4: I mean,
3: the only thing I can see about it is she played the devil in one of the movies, remember that?
4: I don't know what's going on with that, I really don't.
2: I don't get it, I just don't get it.
3: Tell you,
4: there has never in the history of mankind been a better example of a man out kicking his covers. Billy Ray Cyrus.
2: Right.
5: I think Lyle Lovett did a pretty good job of it back in the day with Julia Roberts.
4: But still.
3: That made sense. She felt sorry. There's no, I don't understand that.
4: Lyle Lovett was not a pretty man, okay? And
2: right.
4: I think he'd probably be one of the ones to tell you that. But Lyle Lovett didn't look like he needed a shower.
2: 24/7. Well,
5: you got a point
4: Cyrus
5: there, yeah.
4: Looks like he hadn't had a shower since Bill Clinton was in the White House.
2: It's you're not wrong.
4: Unbelievable. You're like, that's got a smell. This has got a smell. I love you, Billy Ray, but that gun man, clean up a little bit.
5: He's got icky breaky pits.
4: He's like, yo, I'm the one over here with Elizabeth Hurley. Give me some more advice.
2: Joke's on you.
5: Bring it on.
3: Joke is all on us. You are right.
4: Right? Yeah. All right. We'll get more out of Nashville tomorrow. Come on back.
5: Apparently, she likes a soul patch.
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12: I'm Jeff Daly on the Cromwell Ag Radio Network. On Friday, soybeans for November delivery fell 2.5%, $12.99 a bushel at the Board of Trade, falling under the $13 a bushel mark after the USDA's September WASDE report showed higher production and yield forecasts for this year. Wheat for December delivery fell 2%, 726 and a quarter, and December corn fell 0.3%, 532 a bushel. The WASDE report on Friday showed a larger U.S. soybean crop than forecast at the at this time last month. The USDA pegged the 2026 soybean production at 4.54 billion bushels with a yield of 52.8 bushels an acre. A month ago, the USDA projected production at 4.52 billion with a yield of 52.7 bushels an acre. The report also showed higher export figures on strong demand from China, offsetting the higher production figures, that according to Ag Resource Company. Chicago grain futures paired early morning losses and trading just ahead of the WASDE, only to give way to a collapse in prices after the report came out. Corey Breitland of AgMarket.net said, "I feel this is a function of the action being way overdone on the upside. Most of the strength was a lead from crude oil." I'm Jeff Daly.
13: This is Cassie Campbell from the First Alert Weather Center. Tracking another hot and humid week for us. Above average temperatures continue. Heat advisories back in place today through Wednesday. Plenty of sunshine today. Highs in the upper 80s. Tonight will drop down to the low 70s. Mostly clear skies tonight into Tuesday. Plenty of sunshine Tuesday. Highs back in the mid to upper 90s with low 70s Tuesday night into Wednesday.

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1: This problem's worse than I thought it was. And there's some kind of breakdown in the education of this country. I don't know what we're doing. We're not teaching people proper. I don't know what's happening, but there's things that people ought to know. You just ought to know this stuff. You should learn this stuff a long time ago, and people don't know it. And I don't mean one or two people don't know it. I mean, there are a lot of people that don't know it. And so I thought, you know what, maybe let's try to help. We're helpers. We're here to help. And so I thought, well, maybe we should bring some of this information to the show just in case we have some listeners. And listen, if you don't know, it's not your fault. You didn't know you're supposed to go look this up, and no one ever taught you. So we're going to teach you right now, because these are some things that you should know. It's common knowledge, so that if it ever comes up in a conversation, you don't make yourself, look somewhat less than intelligent. Okay. So just so you'll know, penguins are birds. Mm-hmm. Apparently, there's a lot of people out there that think penguins are some sort of fish.
2: They swim a lot. They do swim.
1: They are birds.
3: I had a guy who was, he said, listen, he was going to talk about creative, what's it called? Where man came from.
1: Creationism. Oh, yeah.
3: Creationism.
2: Yeah. Yes. And evolution.
3: He said, evolution, thank you. He said, listen, we all came from penguins. And I go, what? He goes, they're the first bird that can jump out of the water and walk on land. Think about it.
2: The first bird that could jump out of the water.
3: Right. So it started as a fish and then jumped right. In his word. And I go, he ain't wrong. Maybe there might be something
2: and
3: to
2: we
3: that.
2: All have happy feet. So, that's probably another reason.
1: If somebody says something that stupid to me, I don't know that I can finish that conversation. listen, man, I gotta hitch my giddy up. I gotta go get looked at. I'm sorry. I gotta go.
3: Here's one that I did not know up until I would say about 3 years ago. And you're like, oh yeah, it's one of those things that was just right in front of you the entire time. But the Beatles, we all know the Beatles, right?
1: Yeah.
3: Sure. Band. It's actually a play on the word beat, like a drum right. beat.
2: Yeah.
3: Some people just thought that was like the English spelling of the word beetle. Or yeah, a different spell. I didn't even put together, the beats, the Beatles.
1: I didn't know that it'd been just a couple of years ago I found that. I think maybe that information just leaked out 2 or 3 years back, because it seems like a bunch of us learned that about the same time.
3: Okay, I'm not the only one? Yeah. All right.
1: I think
3: cool.
1: they kept, that was in some sort of J. Edgar Hoover file. They were laying out I don't know about all that.
2: Most people don't know that pineapples, some people don't. Pineapples grow from plants on the ground. They grow right on the ground as a pineapple. They're not from a tree like a coconut.
1: There's no such thing as a pineapple tree.
2: Right. Yeah.
1: Exactly.
3: Yeah. Everybody knows that.
1: Stuff you should know, man. You should know this stuff.
2: Look at the pancake. Everybody knows that.
3: And everybody knows
1: something else. Something else you should probably know that you may not. A lot of people have no idea that the phrase chicken tenders is actually short for the phrase chicken tenderloins.
2: Mm-hmm.
1: Yeah.
3: I did not know that.
1: Yeah, there you go. It's chicken tenderloins.
2: It's that strip of tenderloin.
1: Right.
2: In a chicken,
1: Yeah. Mm-hmm.
3: Something that you don't really think about, but pickles are cucumbers, just pickled.
1: I actually met somebody recently that didn't know that pickles were made out of cucumbers, and I didn't know what to do. I was like, I don't know. It's like, I think it would have been more comfortable if I'd walked up to a flat out stranger with a swastika tattooed on his forehead and said, right. "Can I tell you about my Lord and Savior Jesus?" Because trying to talk to somebody that don't know pickles come from cucumbers, I don't know what to do with that. I don't know how to handle you. I'm going to have to call in backup. I don't know.
2: There's some reindeer. People out there that think that reindeer are just Santa's helpers. No. They're not like real animals.
1: They are.
2: Right. Yeah, they're real animals. And they don't fly.
1: No, they don't.
2: No, just Santa's ones.
1: Santa's do. Santa's
2: right.
1: do.
2: Right. They don't have red noses. Right. Only Rudolph has a red nose.
1: And they're actually, people call them reindeer. They are reindeer, but they're also caribou. It's the same thing.
2: Exactly.
1: So don't
2: they taste the same.
1: On that.
2: Caribou
1: they
2: and
1: do.
2: Reindeer.
1: Yeah, they taste like chicken tenderloins is what they do. one more thing I want to throw out here, because this is important, because people mess this up all the time. And I just want to make sure that you get this right. Because Yellowstone and Dutton Ranch and all those shows are real big right now. So everybody's kind of feeling their inner cowboy come out. And then nothing going to kill your inner cowboy like finding a real cowboy and calling a baby horse a pony. Ponies are not baby horses, okay? Ponies are their own type of horse.
2: Right.
1: Baby horse is called a foal.
2: Right.
1: Okay? That's a baby horse. Don't look, if a Clydesdale spits out a baby in front of you, don't look and go, look at that a Clydesdale pony.
2: That's not a Clydesdale pony.
1: So I hope that helps. I really do, because I just hate, you know, I don't want you to be the next person that hangs me up saying that pickles don't come from cucumbers. I need you to not do that.
2: Now, the mama Clydesdale wishes it was a pony because its hooves are smaller.
3: Right.
2: Yeah, that would have been a lot easier on her. Well.
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1: Chatham County, Georgia is where this incident took place, and I'm sorry, Chatham County, that you had to endure this. I would like to think that the gentleman that was arrested because of this mess is not from Chatham County, Georgia. I'd like to think he was from somewhere outside of Los Angeles or somewhere like that, because I can't imagine a pure-blood Georgian acting this stupid. I don't understand.
2: Self-respecting Georgian.
1: You know what? Mm-hmm. And there's no self-respect in this story. None whatsoever. None. There is no self-respect. Listen, this guy went up to this house in Chatham County, and I don't know how he knew, but the people weren't home, and somehow he knew they weren't home. Now, he didn't break into the house or anything, but what he did do was he jumped over the fence, and he spent like an hour or so swimming in their pool. And then he got out of the pool, and he turned on their hot tub, and he sat in their hot tub and got his germs all over everything. And then he got back in the pool, and then he went and got one of their – they had this big giant rubber duck, you know, that the kids ride around.
3: Oh, those are fun. Right, yeah, big old rubber duck
1: in the pool. Yeah. And he got the rubber duck, and he got it out in the pool with him, and he did his taxes with it for about 10 minutes.
4: Oh, No.
1: And listen, the family, they had cameras. Everybody got cameras.
2: Yes,
1: right?
2: Everybody does.
1: And the whole thing's, you know, and now these people – somebody had to watch that. Somebody had to sit down and go, good gracious alive, he's doing it. And, you know, that's what he did. The police described it as intense interaction.
2: That's what they're calling it now.
1: Intense interaction is what they called it with the rubber duck. And then he grabbed $1,000 worth of towels and ran away on a bicycle. That's what he did.
2: That's a lot of towels.
1: Either that or these people got a whole lot of money and they're buying like the super expensive stuff. I mean, what's the thread count on that, man?
2: That's
1: I don't even understand that. That's a mess right there. And so, yeah, they got him, and they haven't identified him yet, because I guess he was real careful to hide his face while he was, you know, doing taxes with a rubber duck in the middle of the pool and all.
2: Not a good look.
1: It's not a good look. And I'm sorry, I just put it in all y'all's head. But I mean, that's just kind of the way it is. And I hope they catch this man before somebody else's pool gets defiled. And I also hope they bleached that hot tub when they got home.
2: More than bleach, man.
1: He left a ring around that bad boy. I don't doubt that at all.
3: I'm guessing he's not married.
2: No.
1: Or dating anybody regular. Yeah.
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17: Record high diesel prices are hitting Missouri farmers as the fall harvest gets underway. Diesel was averaging more than $6 a gallon nationally on Friday. Farmers say the increase adds to already higher costs for fertilizer, seed, and equipment. Missouri has named 18 members to a new task force examining the state's child welfare system. The group includes courts, law enforcement, lawmakers, and child welfare providers. Its recommendations are due to state leaders by November 15th. Missouri's November vote on abortion remains extremely close. A new St. Louis University poll finds 43% support reinstating the state's abortion ban, while 44% oppose it. Another 13% of voters remain undecided. That's your local headlines. Now your KFVS 12 First Alert forecast.
19: This is Cassie Campbell from the First Alert Weather Center. Tracking another hot and humid week for us. Above average temperatures continue. Heat advisories back in place today through Wednesday. Plenty of sunshine today. Highs in the upper 80s. Tonight will drop down to the low 70s. Mostly clear skies tonight into Tuesday. Plenty of sunshine Tuesday. Highs back in the mid to upper 90s with low 70s Tuesday night into Wednesday.

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1: You almost have to try, I think, to make this happen. There's a guy in rural Montana, which is pretty much most of Montana.
2: I was going to say, that's kind of a, yeah. It's
1: right?
2: Montana's rural.
1: This dude's 25 years old. He got arrested. Well, he didn't get arrested. He got a ticket because he got pulled over in rural Montana and had an open container in the vehicle with him.
2: Oh, you can't even do that there.
1: No. You, you gotta, like, look for a cop to pull you over if you're out in the middle of Montana. Amen. There's nothing there, man.
2: Because you're allowed to even drive faster there than anywhere else, I think.
1: Yes. Well, yeah, because you're trying
3: like
1: to get where there's something, because you're in the middle of nothing.
2: Mm-hmm.
1: Well, now he's in more trouble.
2: Oh, boy.
1: They didn't even arrest him for the open container. They took his beer. I'm sure they tested him to make sure he wasn't
2: drunk.
1: They
2: used to do that in the old days to us when we were...
1: They wrote him a ticket and they let him go. So you got a fine to pay.
2: Wow, that was nice of him.
1: It's not even a felony. It's just a little, you got a little, you know, $100 fine you got to pay. Just show up on this date in the Phillipsburg, Montana Police Department, which is right outside of Butte, about an hour outside of Butte.
2: Mm-hmm.
1: Just come in here and pay your fine.
3: Home of the Pirates, by the way.
1: So he, is it really? Okay. The Phillipsburg Pirates. Okay. I see what you did there.
3: Butte.
1: Yeah. Oh, Butte, the Butte Pirates. Okay.
3: You have to write it out to get the joke.
1: Yeah. Really, I see exactly what you, yeah. Thanks for that. Appreciate it.
3: I'm sorry.
1: Yeah.
3: My 12-year-old just came
1: thanks
3: in here.
1: Thanks for inserting that into the middle of the story. So he just had to show up, pay the fine, right? Nothing to it. So he showed up, paid the fine. And he went into the police station. And while he was there, he said, while I'm here paying my fine, I need to file a complaint.
2: Oh boy.
1: I don't know if he was trying to get charges pressed to get somebody or whatever it was, but they were like, all right, well, here's some papers you got to fill out, blah, blah, blah. And they're standing there talking to him. And the sheriff, not just a deputy, not just some beat cop, the high sheriff of Phillipsburg, Montana, walked by and just kind of took a look at this dude and said, boys, I believe that one right there is drunk.
2: Oh, boy.
1: So they went over to him, and sure enough, they got close enough they could smell the alcohol on his breath, and they said, sir, did you drive here today? I sure did.
4: Yes, sir.
1: Shouldn't have told them that, because then they arrested him for DUI.
2: Mm-hmm. He had a butte load of liquor.
1: Yes, he did. They also breathalyzed him.
3: That's a good one. Took me a second.
1: He had a butte load of booze in his system too. They breathalyzed him in the police department. He was three times the legal limit.
3: Whoa!
1: Three times the legal limit. How many drinks did you tell them when they asked him how many he had, boys?
2: About two.
1: Just two.
2: Two. Yeah, right.
1: But he also added this little kicker in. He went one step further than the, I only had two, officer. But then I smoked two bowls of marijuana.
3: Whoa.
1: Yeah. Apparently it was two for Tuesday. I'm not sure what was going on there.
2: Yeah.
1: So, they arrested him for driving under the influence. And then they went out to his car. And guess what they found? Another open container. So he got a new fine for that. He got arrested for DUI, the whole nine yards. Brother, all you had to do was show up and pay a fine and get the heck out. That was all you had to do.
2: You don't want to go to the Butte jail. I'm just
3: no, sir.
1: No.
3: I looked it up. This is great. I looked it up for the sheriff. They always have the great names. And this guy, his name is Rico Barkel.
2: Come on, now.
3: Of the sheriff's apartment up there in Granite County. But his title is sheriff/coroner.
1: Okay. All right. That cuts down on time.
3: Yeah. Is there a country song about that?
2: I gotta tell you, man. They're just cutting out the middleman.
1: Right. I like that. I wonder if he drives a hearse with blue lights on it.
3: That would be awesome, wouldn't it?
1: Yeah.
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14: I'm Jeff Nally on the Cromwell Ag Radio Network, and the overnight December corn is down a penny and three quarters. November soybeans down a fraction, and December Chicago wheat up 2.5 cents a bushel. On Friday, the corn market, the soybean market, and the wheat market, all three priced lower. Soy, corn, spring wheat, and hard red winter wheat basis were weaker on Friday. Soft red winter wheat basis was stronger. The USDA printed a market-friendly average corn yield while raising its average soybean yield. In the meantime, the U.S. ending stocks estimates were bullish for corn, neutral to slightly bullish for soybeans, and neutral for wheat. Most of the numbers had already been factored into the market. Wheat prices fell as the USDA's data signaled optimism for global production in 2026. Crude oil reached $108 a barrel early this morning, that after Saudi Arabia shut down a pipeline, widening instability in the Middle East oil supply. Today, USDA to release its weekly export inspections report, as well as a series of follow-ups to last Friday's WASDE, such as updating the wheat and feed grains database. The crop progress and condition report is due later on this afternoon from the USDA. I'm Jeff Nally.
15: This is Cassie Campbell from the First Alert Weather Center. Tracking another hot and humid week for us. Above average temperatures continue. Heat advisories back in place today through Wednesday. Plenty of sunshine today. Highs in the upper 80s. Tonight will drop down to the low 70s. Mostly clear skies tonight into Tuesday. Plenty of sunshine Tuesday. Highs back in the mid to upper 90s with low 70s Tuesday night into Wednesday.

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1: Really great conversation. Several hundred people participating in this talk right mm-hmm. now. And the question that we threw up there was this. Tell us a sound, any sound, mm-hmm. that absolutely drives you insane. Mm. Something you just cannot deal with. And I use the example of this. My wife, Daphne, cannot handle the sound of two styrofoam cups rubbing together.
2: Ooh, that's a good one for me, too.
1: If we're in a car going somewhere and we've got
2: the dryness of it.
1: The two to-go cups and they're doing,
2: yeah,
1: she will jump out the window.
2: Right.
1: Cannot handle it.
2: She doesn't like when you chew ice either.
1: No, she doesn't. She's got that thing where if I chew too loud, I get yelled at. It's not just ice, man.
2: Right.
1: It's cereal. It's popcorn. It's air. Just anything I happen to be chewing on at the time.
2: Wow.
1: Because apparently I'm a loud eater.
2: Okay.
1: I you know, what am I going to do? I don't know how to make myself eat quieter.
2: Right.
1: I don't know what.
2: And if you're eating chips, I'd not be a loud eater.
1: I wish I had a nickel for every time I heard this phrase. You sound like a horse chewing on rocks. All right, then.
2: All right. Yeah.
1: So some of the answers that we got were, some of you people are a little hinky about some weird stuff, mm-hmm. but some of these I absolutely understand. Lisa Sullivan, sound that drives her crazy, soup sippers.
2: Oh, you're sipping your soup?
1: Can't deal with it. Don't be slurping your soup.
2: What if you're slurping your coffee? I mean, how do you know if it's soup?
1: I'm assuming that a sipper is a sipper in Lisa's world.
2: All right. Amanda Ryder says, metal cleats on concrete.
1: See, now.
2: It's been a long time since I heard that because cleats aren't metal anymore.
1: Man, but the sound.
2: Remember the day?
1: Oh, yeah.
2: Yeah.
1: Oh, that noise. Teresa Fugate said this one. Unnecessary repetitive noises. Whistling sends me over the edge.
2: No kidding.
1: Now, me and Teresa couldn't hang out in the same area.
2: Yeah.
1: Because I whistle all the time. Uh-huh. When I'm working, I don't even realize I'm doing it.
2: I only whistle when I wear corduroy pants. You know what I mean?
1: Wrong with I do, but I wish you guys had said it.
2: Dawn Andrews says, when kids get on my bus with wet shoes and squeak them across the floor.
1: Yeah.
2: Because the bottom of the floor, there's rubber.
1: Yeah.
2: So I bet you can't go to a basketball game, man, all the squeaking on that floor,
1: and
2: right?
1: And Dawn, I'm going to file that under, I don't believe I told that, because now that all your kids have heard that, the next time it rains, you are in trouble.
2: Oh, yeah,
1: you are in trouble. Mm-hmm. Here's one that I didn't quite understand, and I'm not sure that I do still. Mm. Jessica Davis said the sound that drives her crazy is the squeaking sound of pickle skin.
2: Pickle skin?
1: Pickle skin. Now, you know, sometimes when you get one of those great big football stadium type pickles, it's like the whole pickle bite it, it does have a weird little squeaky sound when your teeth bite into it. Apparently, Jessica can't handle it.
2: Mm-hmm. Leslie Lower says a fork scratching on a plate.
1: I'm in on that one.
2: Really?
1: Oh,
2: like,
1: slow down, man. It ain't going
2: anywhere.
1: That's
2: kind of like the old fingernails on a chalkboard thing back
1: horrible.
2: In the day.
1: I like this one too. Samantha Wilson said, when people moan and make sounds like, when they're eating something, we get it. The food's good. You don't have to make out with it.
2: Christy Tharp said, the sound of somebody trying to talk while brushing their teeth.
1: I like this one too. Aaron Schober said, and this, and I'm down with this one. It's 2 a.m. and the dog is dry heaving.
2: Oh, dang. Yeah. Anybody.
1: Or the cat. Or anybody.
2: Or the kids.
1: Just dry heaving in general.
2: When we had five kids growing up, and my mom would yell, when she would hear that sound, she would yell, just make it to the bathroom. Just make it to the bathroom. Karen Ballard said, the sound. Okay. This could be the weirdest one. I think she's spending too much time. She needs to turn TV up. Okay. Karen Ballard says, the sound of a dog licking itself.
1: Karen, I'm in your corner on this one. There ain't no sense in that being that loud. You can do that quieter or go to another room or something.
2: Just yeah.
1: Keep that. Nobody wants to see that or hear it.
2: Give them some soup to slurp.
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10: This is Cassie Campbell from the First Alert Weather Center. Tracking another hot and humid week for us. Above average temperatures continue. Heat advisories back in place today through Wednesday. Plenty of sunshine today. Highs in the upper 80s. Tonight will drop down to the low 70s. Mostly clear skies tonight into Tuesday. Plenty of sunshine Tuesday. Highs back in the mid to upper 90s with low 70s Tuesday night into Wednesday.

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17: This is Cassie Campbell from the First Alert Weather Center, tracking another hot and humid week for us. Above average temperatures continue. Heat advisories back in place today through Wednesday. Plenty of sunshine today. Highs in the upper 80s. Tonight will drop down to the low 70s. Mostly clear skies tonight into Tuesday. Plenty of sunshine Tuesday. Highs back in the mid to upper 90s with low 70s Tuesday night into Wednesday.

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4: I'm Jeff Nelly on the Cromwell Ag Radio Network, and the overnight December corn is down a penny and three quarters. November soybeans down a fraction, and December Chicago wheat up 2.5 cents a bushel. On Friday, the corn market, the soybean market, and the wheat market all three priced lower. Soy, corn, spring wheat, and hard red winter wheat basis were weaker on Friday. Soft red winter wheat basis was stronger. The USDA printed a market-friendly average corn yield while raising its average soybean yield. In the meantime, the U.S. ending stocks estimates were bullish for corn, neutral to slightly bullish for soybeans, and neutral for wheat. Most of the numbers had already been factored into the market. Wheat prices fell as the USDA's data signaled optimism for global production in 2026. Crude oil reached $108 a barrel early this morning, that after Saudi Arabia shut down a pipeline, widening instability in the Middle East oil supply. Today, USDA to release its weekly export inspections report, as well as a series of follow-ups to last Friday's WASDE, such as updating the wheat and feed grains database. The crop progress and condition report is due later on this afternoon from the USDA. I'm Jeff Nally.
5: This next 10 in a row may contain huge country hits you love. 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We're starting 10 in a row. 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
10: This is Cassie Campbell from the First Alert Weather Center. Tracking another hot and humid week for us. Above average temperatures continue. Heat advisories back in place today through Wednesday. Plenty of sunshine today. Highs in the upper 80s. Tonight will drop down to the low 70s. Mostly clear skies tonight into Tuesday. Plenty of sunshine Tuesday. Highs back in the mid to upper 90s with low 70s Tuesday night into Wednesday.

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11: 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Artificial intelligence stocks are sliding worldwide. That after leaders of the industry warned a slowdown is needed for safety. Another jump in oil prices in the meantime sending bond markets to their latest pressure-raising milestone as the yield on the 10-year Treasury hit 5% for the first time since 2023. Despite all the downers, though, gains for many stocks outside AI helped to limit Wall Street losses. The S&P 500 fell 0.6%. More stocks rose within the index than fell. The NASDAQ composite, which has many more tech stocks, dropped in a market-leading 0.9%. The Dow Jones Industrial Average down 0.3%. AI stocks have been under pressure while because of worries that their price shot too high and the frenzy around the technology. The concerns jumped to another level over the weekend after one of the industry's leading voices, Anthropic CEO Dario Amati, called for a deliberate and global slowdown in the development of AI. At the Chicago Board of Trade today, it's been a stronger market thus far. Corn futures are a penny and a fraction to two and a fraction up. Soybeans from 6 to 11.5 cents a bushel up. Wheat is from a fraction to 5.25 lower. I'm Jeff Nally.
12: Longer than some big long thing we can't think of right now. It's another 10 in a row, and it starts now. 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
8: This is Cassie Campbell from the First Alert Weather Center. Tracking another hot and humid week for us. Above average temperatures continue. Heat advisories back in place today through Wednesday. Plenty of sunshine today. Highs in the upper 80s. Tonight will drop down to the low 70s. Mostly clear skies tonight into Tuesday. Plenty of sunshine Tuesday. Highs back in the mid to upper 90s with low 70s Tuesday night into Wednesday.

0: Not sure if this next song is an MP3, CD, cassette, 8-track, or record. Because it's been all of those things. The Legends of Country. 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
1: Well, life on the farm is kind of laid back. 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
14: I'm Jeff Daly on the Cromwell Ag Radio Network at the Chicago Board of Trade today. It's a higher market for corn and for soybeans. Wheat futures are lower. The corn market is running between 2.25 and 2.75 cents a bushel higher. Soybeans are between 6.75 and 12.25 cents a bushel up. The wheat market is on the opposite side, 1.75 to 3.25 cents a bushel down. The product market is higher today. Soybean oil from 57 cents to 63 cents higher. Soybean meal prices from a mark of $2.80 to $5.50 higher. Rice is lower and cotton futures are lower. Your live cattle market in the December, $2.67 up at $224.90. Feeder cattle, October, $4.27 higher at $336.77. In the lean hog trade today, it's the December market down $2.52. at 70.17 a hundred. Chicago Board of Trade has corn futures the December up 2.25 cents at 5.32 and a half. The March is up 2.25 at 5.47 and 3/4 a bushel. November soybeans up 10 and a half at 13.07. The March at 13.30 and a quarter, 11.5 cents a bushel higher. Wheat futures the December down 4 cents at 7.21 and a quarter. I'm Jeff Daly.
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15: Cassie Campbell from the First Alert Weather Center. Tracking another hot and humid week for us. Above average temperatures continue. Heat advisories back in place today through Wednesday. Plenty of sunshine today. Highs in the upper 80s. Tonight will drop down to the low 70s. Mostly clear skies tonight into Tuesday. Plenty of sunshine Tuesday. Highs back in the mid to upper 90s with low 70s Tuesday night into Wednesday.

Here's another classic that hasn't missed a beat, or a note, or any other part of the song for that matter. 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
10: I'm Jeff Daly on the Cromwell Ag Radio Network. The average cost of U.S. diesel keeps rising after it hit $6 a gallon for the first time ever on Friday. The price climbed to a new all-time record yesterday, $6.20 a gallon, 68% higher than a year ago. That according to AAA. In California, the average price is a record $8.14 a gallon. Penn State agronomists earlier this year mapped out the implications of potential $6 diesel for farmers. They said if diesel costs $3 a gallon and a farm requires 3 gallons per acre for planting and harvesting, the fuel cost accounts to $9 an acre. At $6, this cost doubles to $18 an acre, an increase of $9 an acre. For a farm that manages 500 acres of corn and soybeans using no-till practices, that price hike results in an additional $4,500 in fuel costs. In reaction to the higher price, U.S. President Donald Trump yesterday called on Ukrainian President Vladimir Zelensky to halt strikes on Russian oil refineries and other infrastructure used to produce and distribute diesel, saying the attacks are causing a global shortage. He spoke after diesel prices in the U.S. hit those records on Friday. Ukraine has for months been targeting Russian oil and gas. I'm Jeff Nally.
11: Hey, we're back. Stop the applause. Stop. Stop. It's enough.
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I can't call in sick on Mondays when the weekend's been too strong.

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5: This is Cassie Campbell from the First Alert Weather Center. Tracking another hot and humid week for us. Above average temperatures continue. Heat advisories back in place today through Wednesday. Plenty of sunshine today. Highs in the upper 80s. Tonight will drop down to the low 70s. Mostly clear skies tonight into Tuesday. Plenty of sunshine Tuesday. Highs back in the mid to upper 90s with low 70s Tuesday night into Wednesday.

Yes, sir. Old cowboys never die. They just hang out with us, waiting to get played again. 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

in 49 and went to Detroit working on assembly line. The first year they had me putting wheels on Cadillacs. Every day I'd watch them beauties roll by, and sometimes I'd hang my head and cry, 'cause I always wanted me one that was long and black. 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I'd sneak it out of there in a lunchbox in my hand. 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I'd have me a car worth at least 100 grand.

in with my big lunch box with help from my friend. 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I've never considered myself a thief, but GM wouldn't miss just one little piece, especially if I strung it out over several years. 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

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But when we pulled out the switch, all three of them come on. The back end looked kind of funny too, but we put it together, and when we got through, well, that's when we noticed that we only had one tail fin. About that time, my wife walked out, and I could see in her eyes that she had her doubts. 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But up there at the courthouse, they didn't laugh, 'cause to type it up, it took the whole staff. And when they got through the

Yeah, Red Rider, this is the Cottonmouth and the Psycho Billy Cadillac. Come on. Haul. This is the Cottonmouth and Negatory on the cost of this machine there, Red Rider. You might say I went right up to the factory and picked it up. It's cheaper that way.

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11: Good afternoon. I'm Jeff Daly on the Cromwell Ag Radio Network. We'll finish the way we started today. It's higher for corn, higher for soybeans, and lower for wheat futures at the Chicago Board of Trade in this first trading day of the week. Soybean oil futures for the session between 35 cents and 53 cents higher. Soybean meal from $1.90 to $3.40 higher. Rice lower today, and cotton futures also lower. Live cattle December contract at 292, 225.15. 292 higher, 225.15. Feeder cattle October up 535 at 337.85. Lean hog futures looking at the December contracts down $1.45 today, 71.2500. Following the run-up on Thursday, the sell-off on Friday, and then starting the new trading week, corn and soybean futures finished stronger this afternoon. December corn up 3 at 533 and a quarter. March up 2.5 at 548 a bushel. Soybeans in the November contracts up 7.75 at 1304 and a quarter. March soybeans up 9.25 at 1328 a bushel. Wheat futures in the nearby December lost 3.25 at 722. New crop July down 0.5 at 745 and a quarter a bushel. I'm Jeff Daly on the Cromwell Ag Radio Network.
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8: 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Why? 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They live in the subconscious where Ozempic can't go. There is an answer. The Journal of the American Medical Association found adding behavior therapy to GLP-1s nearly tripled the results. 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And the Gowan hypnosis is behavior therapy with a federal record, a sequence patented in 2002 for rewiring the subconscious, engineered to kill cravings, leave you full on half the food, take off 10, 20, 30 pounds or more with no willpower. 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
9: This is Cassie Campbell from the First Alert Weather Center. Tracking another hot and humid week for us. Above average temperatures continue. Heat advisories back in place today through Wednesday. Plenty of sunshine today. Highs in the upper 80s. Tonight will drop down to the low 70s. Mostly clear skies tonight into Tuesday. Plenty of sunshine Tuesday. Highs back in the mid to upper 90s with low 70s Tuesday night into Wednesday.

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7: Good afternoon. I'm Jeff Daly on the Cromwell Ag Radio Network. We'll finish the way we started today. It's higher for corn, higher for soybeans, and lower for wheat futures at the Chicago Board of Trade in this first trading day of the week. Soybean oil futures for the session between 35 cents and 53 cents higher. Soybean meal from $1.90 to $3.40 higher. Rice lower today, and cotton futures also lower. Live cattle December contract at 292, 225, 15. 292 higher, 225, 15. Feeder cattle October up 535 at 337, 85. Lean hog futures looking at the December contracts down $1.45 today, 71, 2500. Following the run-up on Thursday, the sell-off on Friday, and then starting the new trading week, corn and soybean futures finished stronger this afternoon. December corn up 3 at 533 and a quarter. March up 2.5 at 548 a bushel. Soybeans in the November contracts up 7.75 at 1304 and a quarter. March soybeans up 9 and a quarter at 1328 a bushel. Wheat futures in the nearby December lost 3.25 at 722. New crop July down a half at 745 and a quarter a bushel. I'm Jeff Daly on the Cromwell Ag Radio Network.
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Another 10 in a row is starting right now. 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
9: It's Riley Green, and I'm here with Boot Barn.
10: When I was growing up in Alabama, we didn't have cowboys. 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And to me, a cowboy was somebody that was tough, that wasn't scared to work. 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And that was our version of a cowboy where I grew up.
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11: Hey, good Monday evening to you, Heartland. Another hot day across the area. And, man, this summer just doesn't want to end. The rest of the work week continues to be very, very hot with temperatures well up into the 90s. We have a heat advisory in effect for your Tuesday. For this evening, we'll see temperatures falling through the 80s into the 70s during the late evening hours. We'll bottom out in the upper 60s and lower 70s to start our Tuesday. Tuesday, mostly sunny and hot, highs in the mid to upper 90s. We'll see those heat indices around 105 degrees. From the KFES 12 First Alert Weather Service, this is Chief Meteorologist Grant Tate.

The older you get, the better you get. Unless you're a banana. But then you make banana bread, and banana bread is pretty awesome, right? Yeah. Wait, where was I? Here's another classic from the Legends of Country, Freedom 97.9.

The devil went down to Georgia. He was looking for a soul to steal. He was in a bind because he was way behind and he was willing to make a deal. When he came across this young man sawing on a fiddle and playing it hot, and the devil jumped up on a hickory stump and said, "Boy, let me tell you what. I guess you didn't know it, but I'm a fiddle player too. And if you'd care to take a dare, I'll make a bet with you. Now you play pretty good fiddle, boy, but give the devil his due. I bet a fiddle of gold against your soul because I think I'm better than you." The boy said, "My name's Johnny, and it might be a sin, but I'll take your bet. You're going to regret because I'm the best as ever been."

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And he pulled the bow across the strings and it made an evil hiss, and then a band of demons

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Johnny said, "Devil, just come on back if you ever want to try again. 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
9: Good afternoon. I'm Jeff Nally on the Cromwell Ag Radio Network. We'll finish the way we started today. It's higher for corn, higher for soybeans, and lower for wheat futures at the Chicago Board of Trade in this first trading day of the week. Soybean oil futures for the session between 35 cents and 53 cents higher. Soybean meal from $1.90 to $3.40 higher. Rice lower today, and cotton futures also lower. Live cattle December contract at 292, 225, 15. 292 higher, 225, 15. Feeder cattle October up 535 at 337, 85. Lean hog futures looking at the December contracts down $1.45 today, 71.2500. Following the run-up on Thursday, the sell-off on Friday, and then starting the new trading week, corn and soybean futures finished stronger this afternoon. December corn up 3 at 533.25. March up 2.5 at 548 a bushel. Soybeans in the November contracts up 7.75 at 13.04.25. March soybeans up 9.25 at 13.28 a bushel. Wheat futures in the nearby December lost 3.25 at 7.22. New crop July down a half at 7.45.25 a bushel. I'm Jeff Nally on the Cromwell Ag Radio Network.
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14: Hey, good Monday evening to you, Heartland. Another hot day across the area. And man, this summer just doesn't want to end. The rest of the work week continues to be very, very hot with temperatures well up into the 90s. We have a heat advisory in effect for your Tuesday. For this evening, we'll see temperatures falling through the 80s into the 70s during the late evening hours. We'll bottom out in the upper 60s and lower 70s to start our Tuesday. Tuesday, mostly sunny and hot, highs in the mid to upper 90s. We'll see those heat indices around 105 degrees. From the KFES 12 First Alert Weather Service, this is Chief Meteorologist Grant Tate.

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We're going old school, old university, and old community college. 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
13: Good afternoon. I'm Jeff Daly on the Cromwell Ag Radio Network. We'll finish the way we started today. It's higher for corn, higher for soybeans, and lower for wheat futures at the Chicago Board of Trade in this first trading day of the week. Soybean oil futures for the session between 35 cents and 53 cents higher. Soybean meal from $1.90 to $3.40 higher. Rice lower today, and cotton futures also lower. Live cattle December contract at 292, 225, 15. 292 higher, 225, 15. Feeder cattle October up 535 at 337, 85. Lean hog futures, looking at the December contracts, down $1.45 today, 71.2500. Following the run-up on Thursday, the sell-off on Friday, and then starting the new trading week, corn and soybean futures finished stronger this afternoon. December corn up 3 at 533 and a quarter. March up 2.5 at 548 a bushel. Soybeans in the November contracts up 7.75 at 1304 and a quarter. March soybeans up 9.25 at 13.28 a bushel. Wheat futures in the nearby December lost 3.25 at 7.22. New crop July down a half at 7.45 1/4 a bushel. I'm Jeff Daly on the Cromwell Ag Radio Network.
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1: Just a couple more home series left for the Cardinals here in this 2026 campaign, and tonight they welcome in the San Francisco Giants for a three-game series. Welcome in. It was a fun weekend for the Cardinals. The 06 stuff on Friday, Yachty and Albert, and along with Bill Schardell, being inducted into the Cardinals Hall of Fame on Saturday. A good win yesterday, and now we are into the final handful of games here at home, as I mentioned, and also into the final couple weeks of the regular season. As mentioned yesterday, the Cardinals, they are able to complete a series win against the Chicago White Sox as they come up with the win yesterday, and with that, we'll go ahead and listen in to today's replay and relive every moment of yesterday's contest.
2: The 1-2 pitch. Murakami strikes out swinging. The first strikeout for McGreevy. The pitch to Doyle is swung on and missed. And a strikeout. That's number two for Michael McGreevy. 3-2 pitch is swung on and missed. Struck him out with a changeup. Three strikeouts for McGreevy. Swing and a miss. And the sinker down and away. And Murakami strikes out for the second time. That's four strikeouts for McGreevy.
3: Rara puts down an outside target. The pitch is swung on and missed. Came back with a sweeper to strike out Pydraw. McGreevy with the pitch. Doyle grounds it to the shortstop. Win, kicks second, throws the first, double play. Six unassisted on Olson Montgomery, 6-3 on Doyle. A swing and a ground ball to Burleson. He's coming home. And in a rundown, it's Antonacci. Herrera with the ball to Gorman, who runs him down and tags him as Antonacci falls on the grass halfway between third and home. The Cardinals are able to cut off that run for the moment. A swing, and that ball is hit down the right field line. There's the first hit. Taking the turn at first, Church will stop after a wide turn, making the right fielder Peters make a quick throw to the infield. Nathan Church has a 12-game hitting streak. Wynn whacks it. Ace hit left field. Just getting the ball over his counterpart, Colson Montgomery. Back-to-back singles by Church and Wynn, and the line is moving. A swing and a ground ball to Colson off his glove. It rolls into short center field, and everybody's safe. That extends the inning to Alec Burleson, one of the tough RBI men in Major League Baseball. The 2-2 pitch, here it comes. Burleson hits it to right field. That's going to get down and go to the wall. As it rolls toward the corner, it's cut off just shy of the wall by Peters. As the Cardinals are going to get three runs out of it. Church, Wynn, and Herrera all cross the plate on the clutch two-out double by Burleson, who is up to 109 runs batted in, and the Cardinals have grabbed the lead just like that in the sixth inning.
2: Next pitch is a swing and a miss. He struck him out. Bad swing there by Mydrop. He was fooled by that. And that's the first strikeout for Graceffo. 0-2 pitch is swung on and missed. He struck him out. Good inning for Graceffo. Ground out, strikeout, strikeout.
3: Vargas in third. Peterson second. Mydrop in first. The 2-2 pitch with two outs.
2: Popped up. Medium center field. There's Church. He's under it. He has it for a Redbird winner.
1: That was a Cardinals win yesterday. They end up taking 2 of 3. They could have potentially swept the White Sox, and now they match up against the Giants team, who they got swept by in San Francisco last week, and they lost 3 games all by a single run. The pitching matchup, it's a repeat matchup. Quinn Matthews and Landon Roop. Matthews comes in 1-3, 4.11 ERA. Roop 9-13 in ERA at 4. When these two teams did match up against each other, again, just a week or so ago on September 8th, that was last Tuesday, Matthews ended up going 6 innings, a career high, 2 runs on 5 hits, 4 strikeouts, 2 walks, where Roop went 6 innings as well, gave up just 2 hits with 2 strikeouts, 4 walks. That was a game the Cardinals lost by a 2-1 score. We'll take a break. When we come back, we'll hear from Cardinals manager Oliver Marmol. That's up next on Ameren Total Access on the Cardinals Radio Network, powered by Graybar.
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0: So, Alvin, I'm a good way to end the homestand with the game against the Chicago White Sox. Now we move on to the San Francisco Giants, a team we just saw.
1: Yeah, we just saw these guys. They took three from us, all, I believe, one-run ball games. We played well. There's some things that didn't go our way where we didn't play well and gave up the lead. But looking forward to this series. Obviously, the one against Chicago. That one game in the middle there that cost us with two strikes and two outs, but we were still able to win the series.
0: What do you say about your ball club? Because you guys are in virtually every game, win or lose, compared to some teams who are just getting crushed right about now. What does it say about your ball club?
1: Yeah, I think it speaks to the identity and the culture that we have here at the moment and what we're building towards. I just had the guys look this up as far as how many one-run ball games, two-run ball games, or games within three runs that we played this year, and it's up there with the most this organization has played in the last 20 years. We're in a lot of one-run ball games. I think we're up to like 50 or 53, which is every night really, really tough. Zero room for error, and it's a couple things. Good for our group to be in that many games because we're not supposed to. That's just reality. And it's also a really good environment to train under where you don't have room for error. And if you do make a mistake, it costs you the game and that hurts. So, I love that environment for our guys, but we're up there in playing the most amount of those type of games over the last 20 years.
0: You know, I wonder how many games you had this year where you had the tying run or winning run at the plate in the ninth inning.
1: Yeah, even the games we lose, and those games that fall within three runs fit into that where I think we're close to the 99 mark. So we've only played 150, right? So it's almost every game feels like that's the case.
0: Kyle Leahy, I know you're trying to reduce his workload at this point, but man, he shows up and he gives you everything he has for the time he's in there.
1: Yeah, he's done a nice job. And I mean, it stinks that you can't just run him out there for six, seven innings and see what he's capable of doing. But based on his workload and what he's done in the previous years, it's the right thing for him and making sure he's healthy for this upcoming year. But he's done a nice job. And that fits into some of the bullpen guys over the next couple of weeks that we'll see that we just, man, we've taxed them. We've built them up and they'll be ready to continue to build on that workload, but we need to stay away from some back-to-backs with guys moving forward and just give them opportunity to the Motts and Winquist of the world and some of the other guys that haven't thrown as much.
0: And also it gives them a chance to feel it, this situation, especially the higher the leverage is going to be for them to understand, okay, this is what I need to be able to do next year.
1: Yeah, not just jumping in games when we're down three or four, but there's going to be certain games where they have to pitch where we're up two and keeping the lead and just knowing what that feels like and being able to navigate a lineup under that style of pressure is a good learning environment for them for sure.
0: On the health front, JJ, how's his progress?
1: Yeah, we're continuing to make progress and take swings and do all baseball activities, so we'll monitor it day to day and then make decisions as we continue to get further into this week.
0: All right, new leadoff man in the order this evening.
1: Yeah, with no Fermin and Torres, we have bounced back and forth, righty lefty in that spot. We got Saggy leading off, Herrera DH and Burleson at first, Walker and right, Bernal catching, Baez and left, Gorman at third, Wynn at short, and Church in center field.
0: All right, the payback begins tonight.
1: All right, let's do it.
2: Fellas, thank you so much for that. 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

0: Cardinals and the Giants tonight. Welcome back in. It's Amber and Total Access across the Cardinals Radio Network. Looking at what's going on through the minor league system. First off, congratulations going out to Springfield Cardinals catcher Raniel Rodriguez. He has been named the Texas League Player of the Week. He hit 524 last week with three home runs and 21 total bases across five games. He led the league in average and also led the league in OPS. The youngest player in the league had his third four-hit game of the season on September 9th, and he finished the regular season with a 29-game on base and an 8-game hit streak. But the season, the regular season, might be over. The season not over for the AA Springfield Cardinals. They open up their playoffs tomorrow in Springfield when they are going to take on Tulsa. Game one will be in Springfield. They'll take Wednesday off, and then they'll travel to Tulsa for game two on Thursday, game three, if needed, on Friday. If they win that best of three series, they would go on to the Texas League Championship Series. The Memphis Redbirds begin their final week of the regular season. They open up a series tomorrow at Nashville, a six-game series, and then they are going to open up the postseason a week from tomorrow as well. So both Springfield and Memphis in the playoffs and hoping for deep runs. In our game, it is the Cardinals and the Giants. We'll take a break. When we come back, we'll head back upstairs to go inside the park. That's up next. It's Amber and Total Access on the Cardinals Radio Network, powered by Graybar.
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0: We're inside the ballpark at Busch Stadium in St. Louis, where the Cardinals are going to take on the San Francisco Giants for the next three. Along with the voice of the Cardinals, John Rooney and Ricky Horton, I'm Mike Claiborne, and we had a good day yesterday at the ballpark. This San Francisco bunch, we kind of owe them something, don't we?
1: There's no doubt about that. They did not take it easy on us in San Francisco. You know, they're kind of a young team like we are in terms of some of their players that are getting a chance to play. They've got some good pitching, but, you know, they've obviously had a long year, but we just did not give them our best when we were in San Francisco. It was a rough road trip there, John.
2: It was, and 3-1 run losses, and the last one is the one that really hurt, and we've had a few of those where the Cardinals got down to not only the last out but the last strike, and that happened against the White Sox in the middle game of the series. But with the San Francisco Giants taking all three, at least the Cardinals have the last at bat here.
1: Maybe, Claves, we should stop saying, and the other team is down to their last strike. Maybe we should stop saying that, because that's not working out very well.
0: It's not working well at all this year. Hey, the one good news thing about the Giants is the fact Rafael Devers, unfortunately, has a core injury, and he won't be available for the rest of the season.
1: Boy, could he hit. I mean, he's, you know, clearly a supreme guy at the plate. He can definitely get it done, and so that's going to change their lineup a lot, obviously, and let's hope that our starter Quinn Matthews can navigate that lineup. And I think the most important thing for him, and that's true of our other young lefties, there's three guys that are kind of in the same boat. They all have talent, but they all have to throw strikes better than they do, but Matthews has been doing that better lately.
0: I think he's improved with each outing.
1: Yeah.
0: Also, the fact that in talking to Ollie, he's going to take a look at some other pitchers out of the bullpen, because there's some guys who have a lot of innings on their arm, and he wants to take a look at some other guys to see what they look like going into 2027.
1: Yeah, so, John, I think what we're seeing now is we've been talking about that in terms of Kyle Leahy and some of the starters, but the relievers are now in that same boat. We mentioned that yesterday during the broadcast, that at some point you're going to have to limit Gastelum, how many innings does he throw? And Soriano seems to be tired at moments. And Riley O'Brien, you'd say the same about him. So I think folks should not be surprised if somebody comes into the closer role and you're trying to figure out the logic of that. If you're trying to figure out the logic based on winning the game, you're going in the wrong direction. You have to figure it out based on how many innings have they thrown and what's their ceiling for the year.
2: Kind of looks like spring training.
1: Yeah.
2: And now they'll be getting people ready. Well, this is how they're going to have them finish the season, to take some of the edge off the other pitchers who have thrown more than they've ever thrown.
1: Still trying to win, but
2: that's
1: you have to protect some guys.
2: You have to look at some other options, because you're not going to have a strong Riley O'Brien. He hasn't been at peak performance, neither has Soriano. At times, Stanek has looked really, really good, but he's pitched a lot this year, so we'll see how all that works out as we have less than 2 weeks to go.
0: And we have just a few minutes to go before we have Cardinal baseball coming your way here at the ballpark. Come on down. It's going to be a great night weather-wise, and we'll see the Giants for the first time in St. Louis in 2026. So if you have nothing going, come on down and visit with us tonight here at the ballpark. For the voice of the Cardinals, John Rooney and Ricky Horton, I'm Mike Claiborne, and yes, we are inside the ballpark in St. Louis.
3: Inside the Park is sponsored by Central Bank, your hometown bank of the St. Louis Cardinals. We were talking earlier about the AA Springfield Cardinals, how they are set to open up their playoff run tomorrow. Well, the voice of the Springfield Cardinals, Jason Schwartz, he's actually in the house tonight. He's here at Busch Stadium, and he got the chance to talk with Mike Claiborne. You'll hear that conversation coming up in just a moment on Amber Total Access here on the Cardinals Radio Network, powered by Graybar.
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0: ballpark Cardinals and the San Francisco Giants are going to get it on in just a bit, but we're going to talk a little minor league baseball with Jason Schwartz. He's the voice of the Springfield Cardinals, who are going to postseason again. Now, they're the reigning and defending champions in AA. And, Jason, we look at the numbers. You see these guys every day. I'm told that this is a pretty loaded team the Cardinals have in Springfield.
1: Yeah, well, first of all, thanks for having me on. Appreciate it. Absolutely, yeah. You said it, we're the defending champs, got a good chance to go back-to-back. You know, this is a very different team than last year's team was. Last year's team had Weatherholt, Baez, Bernal. But this team's a little bit younger this year, but just loaded with talent. It might be one of the deepest minor league teams I've ever seen in any organization. You know, the lineup is full of guys who are performing really well. Pitching staff's nasty. Almost set the Texas League record for strikeouts in a season. Fell just short. So it's really good. Really fun.
0: So we know about Baez and Rodriguez, and we'll get to them in a minute, but tell me about the pitching there.
1: Yeah, well, Liam Doyle, last year's first-round pick, fifth overall, struggled kind of to find consistency at the start of the season. Since the start of the second half, he's been the best pitcher in the league, leads the league in ERA. I think he gave up like 10 earned runs over his last 11 starts of the season. Tanner Franklin, who is also out of Tennessee, third round last year, 72nd overall. He got called up right around August 1st, from Peoria, and just as nasty. And the pitching has been really, really good.
0: Baez and Rodriguez, that's all we hear about. One's a catcher, one's a shortstop. I don't know if you noticed, we have a catcher and we have a shortstop. What makes them special? Because they may have to make a position change at some point.
1: Well, one thing I've noticed is you guys have a lot of guys, who are really talented at all the positions. So, Jesus Baez, I started watching him when he got called up in June, and I'm like, where did this guy come from? And I know he came over in a trade from the Mets, but he is a special talent. Like, he's got a flair and a way he plays the game that's really exciting, really fun to watch. And then Raniel Rodriguez is 19 years old. He just won the Texas League batting title. Finished with a .328 average. Today was named Texas League Player of the Week for the third time in the last 8 weeks. So that bat, he's played a little bit at first, and obviously he'll DH from time to time. That bat's going to find its way into the lineup.
0: All right, so you guys in postseason starts tomorrow against the Dodger organization.
1: Yeah, we're playing Tulsa in game one tomorrow, and then series shifts to Tulsa for games two and three. It's only a three-game series. Both teams are extremely talented, so it's one of those toss-ups. Anything can happen in a three-game series.
0: So how is it that you guys won the division, right?
1: We won the second half. So they won the first half. So they and they finished with the league's best record. They won 88 games. We came on real strong after a slow start, and we won the second half. So you got first half champs, second half champs, two really good organizations, a lot of talent. It's going to be fun.
0: All right, well, I'm counting on you to bring it home.
1: Yeah, hey, I brought it home last year, and I called some good ones in the playoffs. So I'll do my part, that's for sure.
0: All right, well, more importantly, have fun with it.
1: Always. Nothing like playoff baseball.
0: He's Jason Schwartz. I'm Mike Claiborne. Cardinal baseball coming up in just a bit on the Cardinals Radio Network, powered by Gray Bar.
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0: Eagles and Giants coming your way tonight. It's time to go inside the clubhouse built by Window Nation. A big day today in that the Roberto Clemente honorees have been named across Major League Baseball, and Jordan Walker has been named the Cardinals nominee for the Roberto Clemente Award. Each Major League Baseball team nominates one player for the annual award that recognizes the Major League player who best represents the game of baseball through extraordinary character, community involvement, philanthropy, and positive contributions both on and off the field. For Walker, he and his mother, Katrina, are co-founders of Walker's Winners Foundation, an initiative that encourages young people to set ambitious educational goals while building confidence through achievement. Walker hosted more than 200 students and their families for the foundation's school year program to Busch Stadium this year. Walker has also been a consistent supporter of Cardinals Care Community initiatives, participating in a number of different events. He has embraced opportunities to promote education, leadership, and inclusion through Major League Baseball initiatives, and he plays for a team that has a very good track record when it comes to Roberto Clemente Award winners: Adam Wainwright, Yadier Molina, Carlos Beltran, Albert Pujols, Ozzie Smith, and Lou Brock have all won the award as Cardinals the most of any club. Walker did spend some time talking in the Cardinals dugout earlier today, and he talked about just what it meant to him to be nominated for this award.
1: It's an honor, honestly. I was a little bit blindsided by it, when they asked me and everything like that, but it's truly an honor. And honestly, I don't know if I quite live up to it, but, being nominated, there's not many things better, so truly, truly special.
0: What does it mean to him to be nominated?
1: It means a lot, honestly. If I'm not mistaken, I know Goldie was a nominee, a few years back, and I think that, I want to have a career somewhat similar to his at some point. This is, I think, one of the steps to do it, but also just the kindness that I see around the game and that people share, and, hearing about different charities and everything like that, I think that's really special as well. So there's a lot more I can do and I want to do for, throughout my career and also just throughout my life, and I think it's just a good start.
0: He mentioned how important it is that he has a strong off-field presence.
1: Yeah, there's a few things that are involved in it, but I kind of just kind of look at myself, when I was little, some of the things that I wanted to do that I personally thought was cool. I don't know if the kids nowadays do, but just kind of want to, give them the opportunity that they can have it in their back pocket if they want to do it, for sure. Just kind of want to just expand the opportunities they have and know that, kids don't have to just, limit themselves to a few different things. I mean, just kind of give them options, and I kind of see myself in them, so that's really, why I do it.
0: He also recognizes how important it is because he got the opportunity to meet Major League Baseball players when you're a kid.
1: Yeah, absolutely. You get to watch them on the field all the time, but then, kind of getting more up close and personal is I thought was pretty cool back then. So, I think there's a huge drive on, wanting to become a Major League Baseball player, as a kid. I know it did for me, for sure.
0: He has an organization we talked about just a moment ago, Walker's Winners. It's really cool what they do.
1: It's just really kind of, kids who might not have as many opportunities, helping them, reading, writing, math, showing them that baseball includes that as well, and kind of giving them, help, more help. I don't want to get too much into it, but it's really just a program, help with reading, writing skills, and math skills, and also kind of making it into something they might enjoy and inviting them to, games when they hit their stretch goals that we came up with, that our program came up with. There's different goals that they set for themselves, whether it's reading, a certain amount of books, scoring some, well in tests, things like that. We have different, get-togethers to kind of help that as well. The basics, there's more things included. But I think that, kind of making it fun as well. I know, going up through school, I enjoyed it, but, it kind of got hard, sometimes struggled with some certain things. So kind of just, Walker's Winners is kind of like a motivator for them, I would think. And I would kind of want them to have fun as well, doing things that, they want to do. And then, giving them prizes and stuff, like coming to games, having parties, pizza parties, things like that, for meeting those certain goals that they have. So that's kind of the basics of it.
2: Yeah.
1: There's more things included. And we're going to have an event here not too long, probably in a few days, congratulating all the Walker's, the kids in the Walker's Winners program. They've been doing an unbelievable job, by the way. So, and my mom helps keep track of all those things as well.
0: That is Jordan Walker. Congratulations going out to him. He is the St. Louis Cardinals nominee for the Roberto Clemente Award. That is in Thus Inside the Clubhouse, built by Window Nation. We'll take a break. We'll come back. We'll tell you what else is going on across baseball, and we'll get you upstairs for the Cardinals and the Giants tonight. It's Hammer Total Access on the Cardinals Radio Network, powered by Graybar.
2: This is Cardinals broadcaster John Rooney. 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

0: starting to wrap things up on this edition of Ameren Total Access here across the Cardinals Radio Network. Scores from around baseball. The Reds are at home right now against the Dodgers. That game in the bottom of the fourth inning. Dodgers currently have a 3-0 lead. The only other team from the division playing tonight is the Cubs. They host the Braves in the game starting in about 10 minutes. David Peterson goes tonight for Chicago. The lefty 7-8 with a 5.28 ERA. Games involving teams that are still looking at that final wild card spot in the National League. Padres tonight, they are in Colorado to take on the Rockies, and then the Diamondbacks and Marlins are playing in Arizona tonight. Good pitching matchup here. Corbin Burns going for Arizona and Sandy Alcantara on the mound for the Marlins. That's just about going to do it for this edition of Ameren Total Access. We'll head upstairs. Ricky will have all the details on the pitching matchup and the starting lineups, and then he'll be alongside the voice of the Cardinals, John Rooney. Mike Claiborne will be there as well. It's the Cardinals. It's the Giants. The two teams opening up a three-game series next on the Cardinals Radio Network, powered by Graybar.
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8: Welcome to St. Louis Cardinals baseball from Busch Stadium in downtown St. Louis. The Giants are in town, and they begin a three-game series against the host Cardinals here tonight at Busch Stadium. It's a very comfortable day today. Temperature in the low 80s, actually upper 70s in the morning. It's going to get hotter as the week progresses, as it typically does in St. Louis. And let's hope the Cardinals will be a little hotter against the Giants than they were last week. They dropped all three games in San Francisco, all one-run games. And today we've got a rematch of one of those games, with Landon Roop up against Quinn Matthews. Those are the starting pitchers here today. Roop, a right-hander, 9-13, was a little bit better than Matthews, although Quinn pitched very, very well against the Giants. He went six innings and gave up just two runs on five hits. Both of those runs were via the solo home run. And on the other side, Roop gave up no runs on just two hits in six innings. And so that's going to be the pitching matchup here today, Matthews against Roop. And yesterday, the Cardinals were able to win a series against the Chicago White Sox here at home. And what a great weekend it was with the 2006 reunion on Friday. And, of course, Saturday, the Hall of Fame induction ceremony, Pujols and Molina and Bill Schardell going into the Cardinals Hall of Fame. And the Cardinals were able to finish it off the weekend with a win yesterday, a 3-1 victory. It got a little hairy in the ninth inning. We've dealt with that lately, but the Cardinals were able to hang on only four hits apiece in the game. And one of those hits was from the Cardinals' first baseman, Alec Burleson, who emptied the bases with this double in the sixth.
6: Murphy with the sign by way of pitch count. The 2-2 pitch, here it comes. Burleson hits it to right field. That's going to get down and go to the wall. As it rolls toward the corner, it's cut off just shy of the wall by Peters. As the Cardinals are going to get three runs out of it. Church, Wynn, and Herrera all cross the plate on the clutch two-out double by Burleson, who is up to 109 runs batted in, and the Cardinals have grabbed the lead just like that in the sixth inning.
8: Burleson now leads all of baseball with 109 RBIs, and in my mind should be the silver slugger, or could be the silver slugger, at the first base position in the National League when the season is over. But we've got some games left. It's game number 151 today, the Cardinals and the Giants. Again, it's Matthews up against Roop. The starting lineups for you when we come back.
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8: Welcome back to Cardinals Baseball from Busch Stadium. Team's getting ready for action here tonight. And let's talk about the starting lineups. They're presented by Bet365, where winning is everything. And we'll start with the San Francisco Giants. They have a record of 62-88. And their manager is Tony Vitello, who grew up in St. Louis, went to Mizzou, and has a lot of ties to the area. His dad, legendary coach here. And Tony Vitello's team was 3-0 against the Cardinals just last week in San Francisco at Oracle Park. And here's his lineup. He's dealing with a couple of his big flies not available to play. One of them is Willie Adames. He's on the injured list. And Rafael Devers also out for the rest of the year. So here's his lineup. Jonah Cox has a four-game hitting streak. He's going to play center field and bat first, with Bryce Eldridge, probably their best hitter right now, playing first base, and he will bat second. Shea Whitcomb, the former Astro, plays second and hits third. Turner Hill is 0 for his last 12. He's the DH in the hit cleanup. It's Brett Harris, who comes over from the Boston Red Sox. He's 0 for 9 this year with three different teams at the big league level. He's going to play third base with Scott Bandura up from AAA, made his major league debut yesterday, got his first big league hit. He's in right field. Andrew Kisner, the former Cardinal, bats next. And it's Grant McCray in left field hitting eighth. Christian Koss has had some home runs of late And he was a teammate of our guys from Cal Irvine. And Koss had a nice series against the Cardinals in San Francisco. Oliver Marmol, the manager of the Cardinals, has this lineup. Thomas Tuojasi been red hot. He'll play second base. He's going to lead off today with Herrera, the DH, batting second. Alec Burleson has been really good this summer, and he has 22 homers, 109 RBIs. He'll play first base. Jordan Walker in right field hits cleanup. Leo Bernal has been really good in his 12 big league games, 292 with three big flies. Joshua Baez plays left field. Nolan Gorman is the Cardinals' third baseman. He'll bat seventh. Mason Wynn, the shortstop, hits eighth. And Nathan Church, with a 12-game hitting streak, will bat ninth, and he will play center field. There's your lineups. Giants-Cardinals, first pitch, comes up next.
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8: Just moments ago, the Cardinals have taken the field, and it is Quinn Matthews, and he is completing his warm-up tosses right now, the Cardinal left-hander, who has been really good lately. He's had one bad start, so he's got an ERA of 4.11, but that is really colored by one really blow-up start that he's had. He was good against the Giants his last time out. And the Cardinals hoping to ride him to just one game under 500 with a win today. The Cardinals have been flirting with 500. It'd be a great goal to finish there. They'd have to go 7-5 the rest of the way. That, of course, is doable. And the Cardinals, of course, were expected to lose a lot more games than they have in 2026. So a lot of good young players, a lot of good hope for the future. And Matthews is definitely a part of that hope. He's going to deliver the first pitch here tonight, sponsored by Rawlings, the official baseball of Major League Baseball. It's Matthews against Cox, Eldridge, and Whitcomb here in the first inning. Really nice night for baseball. The wind is, it's not moving very much. It was blowing out towards left, but it's pretty inactive right now. We're ready to go, and that means time for me to pass it to the voice of the Cardinals, Mr. John Rooney.
22: Thank you, Mr. Ricky Horton. And here we go with the first of three against the Giants and then three against the Nationals to wrap up the home schedule for 2026. Quinn Matthews making the start tonight. And we have
8: Bernal has lost his pitch comp. He can't find something. They're actually looking around home plate like they're looking for a contact lens, but it's part of the pitch comp. It's not working. He dropped something off of it, so he's getting a new one, and it might be the earpiece. This is called a equipment malfunction.
22: Couldn't be a band of pitch comp thieves in the neighborhood.
8: There could be. There could be. You never know. I don't know what those go for, but they're going to have to get a new one.
22: Now we have to get all geared up for the first pitch again.
8: And here's John Rooney with our first pitch.
22: Well, thank you, Ricky. And here we go from downtown St. Louis. The windup by Quinn Matthews. The first pitch of the night is taken high and wide. Ball one. 85 degrees. 6:46 Central Time. Matthews' next pitch, taken for ball two. Two balls, no strikes. It's Jonah Cox, the leadoff batter. Played his college ball at Oral Roberts in Tulsa, 25 years old. Batting 280, playing his 51st game with the Giants this year. He swings and misses.
0: Matthews is the kind of guy that would benefit from a pretty wide strike zone. And you know, I think it's kind of a misconception about umpires that you think, well, they all have to be the same because of pitch count. Well, that's not true because not every pitch is challenged. You like the guys that will give you just a little bit more.
22: And there is strike two with a swing and a miss. Two balls, two strikes. And I agree with you. Quinn Matthews had a pretty good start the last time out. Two yep. solo home runs did him in, and the Cardinals lost a 2-1 game.
0: Quality start.
22: The left-hander's next pitch. Swing and a miss. He got him with a fastball down and away. Jonah Cox is out on strikes, and that brings in Bryce Eldridge.
0: That looked like an at-bat of a hitter that was looking for a changeup on every single pitch. It never got one. He just kept throwing fastballs by him.
22: Eldridge, left-handed batter, and he was tough on the Cardinals in San Francisco. The other thing I liked about him, Ricky, he played a really good first base.
0: Sure did.
22: Swing, and there's a foul ball out of play, and that's another thing he does. He hit that the opposite way, into the seats, foul, but he had a couple of hits.
0: You know, I think he broke a bat, so
22: yes,
0: let's
22: he did.
0: Plant a tree. Yeah, well, let's plant it right now. That broken bat means another tree gets planted by our friends at Focal Point and Cardinals Care. My teammates at the Cardinals Care Golf Tournament from Focal Point. We talked about broken bats a lot there.
22: You didn't break any clubs,
0: no,
22: did you?
0: I didn't.
22: Good.
0: A couple swings I wanted to, but...
22: Here, here. One strike to count on Eldridge. He is from Vienna, Virginia, 21 years old. 269, 101 hits, 16 home runs, and he takes a strike, nothing and two. 16 homers, 22 doubles, 54 runs batted in. He has uniform pants bloused just above the knees. The Hunter Pence look. The pitch way outside.
0: It served him well.
22: Seven RBIs against the Cardinals in the three-game series in San Francisco for Bryce Eldridge. Matthews 1-2 pitch outside. Doing the catching tonight, Leo Bernal. Burleson plays deep at first off the line, deep at second base. Thomas Ajayi. Wynn up the middle at shortstop. He's near the edge of the outfield grass. And it's Gorman over at third playing off the line. There's a ground ball right to Mason Wynn. He took a step to his right and throws low, but caught by Burleson. Eldridge is out. We have two down.
0: Boy, Eldridge hits a lot of balls hard, doesn't he?
22: And he hits a lot of balls to the pitcher's third base side.
0: He does.
22: Here is Shea Whitcomb. Whitcomb played 17 games with Houston. They let him go. Now he's playing his 21st game with San Francisco, and he was way down in the lineup at the start of the series out there. He's moved up to number three. So we open up this final week of the Cardinals' homestand. Ball one goes high and wide to Shea Whitcomb. He went to UC San Diego. That went 1-6-3, we're told by the official score.
0: I wondered whether he got a little bit of that or not. It was hit so hard, didn't slow it down very much, but I saw him reach out for it. Gets an assist for that.
22: 1-6-3 it is. It's a ground out. And a 2-0 count on Shea Whitcomb. They're playing into pole in the infield and the outfield. Walker is way off the right field line. There's a high fly ball. Walker moving to his left. He's in straightaway right field to put it away. Three up, three down. The Cardinals are coming to bat after San Francisco failed to score.
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23: This is J.J. 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
22: It's the Cardinals' turn in the bottom of the first inning after the Giants put up a 0-1-2-3 top half. And the Cardinals started Quinn Matthews tonight, trying to get on even ground after losing a close game to the Giants in San Francisco. Roop, the right-hander, deals strike one to right-handed batting Thomas Sejasi. Landon Roop stands 6'2", 220 pounds, 28 years old, played his college ball at UNC Wilmington. The right-hander's pitch is swung on and missed. That was a cutter at 90 miles an hour that was over the outside corner, and then it was well off the plate. Just getting started at Busch Stadium.
0: I thought Roop had really good movement on his pitches. He tops out at 93, so doesn't really even throw as hard as Matthews does, who's in the mid-90s at the top, but really commanded the sinker well. Got a lot of quick outs.
22: Landon Roop with the pitch, a swing and a foul at the plate. Thomas Sejasi is 0 for his last six. Comes in batting 260, 32 hits, playing in his 47th game with the Cardinals. Spent a great deal of time at AAA this year. He has four home runs, five doubles, a triple, and 12 RBIs. 24-year-old from Carlsbad, California, Thomas Sejasi. He taps that one foul off to the left. It's still an 0-2 count on the Cardinal leadoff batter. Still hoping to see J.J. Weatherholt before we wrap up this season. Mason Wynn is back in the lineup.
0: Blaze Jordan, another one I'd like to see again.
22: The 0-2, and that is spanked into right field, a base hit right in between Eldridge and Whitcomb. Fielded by the right fielder, Bandura gets the ball back in. So J.C. with the leadoff hit, and here's Ivan Herrera.
0: Boy, is he cut down on his strikeouts. When he was up here 3 months ago, John, he struck out a ton. He was not putting the ball in play, and when you think about a guy like Sejasi, yes, he's going to run into one every once in a while, but he's got to be a guy that makes contact. And he's
22: just didn't have any confidence.
0: No, I agree. His confidence is sky high right now.
22: Here's Ivan Herrera, 0 for his last 12. Herrera swings and fouls it off, and he was swinging like he meant business. Herrera's 6 out of his last 28 with only 2 RBIs, 5 runs scored. During that time, 3 walks and 7 strikeouts, and that covers his last 7 games. So J.C. leads at first, the pitch. Ground ball to the second baseman. Throw to the shortstop for one, on to first, and that's a double play. The 18th ground ball double play for Ivan Herrera, going Whitcomb to Koss to Eldridge. Here's Alec Burleson. Burleson, 3 for his last 11, with a couple of doubles, 5 RBIs. He drove in the 3 runs the Cardinals needed to win the game yesterday and take 2 out of 3 from the White Sox. A swing, and Burleson sends that one down the left field line. Moving over toward the sidewall and running out of room, it's Grant McRae. He's not going to run through that wall like his father did in Portland.
0: No, he's not.
22: That's a little rougher wall to engage with a padded cement wall down the left field line.
0: And what John's referring to, for those who have not seen that video, check it out. It was, 91, His father was playing in AAA and went through a wall in left field, literally through the wall. Through a slat in a wooden wall. He just banged into the wall, went through it, and it ended up being a triple. Chip Hale's the one that actually hit that ball in that minor league game, but that was his dad, and eventually played for the White Sox.
22: The pitch is taken outside. The one ball, one strike count on the Cardinals' third base hitter. That's Alec Burleson. They're in the fifth inning in Cleveland. The White Sox batting in the fifth, nothing, nothing. Check swing, did he offer on the appeal? And it is ball two. Two balls and a strike. The Cardinals are after their 75th win. Burleson takes a pitch low. He saw the fastball right out of Roop's hand, watched it all the way into Andrew Kisner's mitt. Yes, that's the former Cardinal behind the plate, Kisner. Nobody on, two outs. We had a single, then a double play. No score, bottom of the first, the 3-1 pitch. Ball four, and Burleson takes a walk. So we pause for an ID for our fans in Union City, Tennessee, listening in over KYTN and the rest of our great St. Louis Cardinals radio network powered by Graybar.
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22: Along with Ricky Horton, Mike Claiborne, I'm John Rooney at Busch Stadium. Jordan Walker takes ball one outside from Landon Roop. And Jordan is up with Alec Burleson on after a two-out walk. Walker 0 for his last five, 3 out of his last 21 at-bats. And he takes a pitch down and away, swinging the bat a little bit better on the homestand than he did at the finish of the road trip. Things took a turn to the south in Colorado and just continued in San Francisco after he had a very good start in L.A. The 2-0, Walker takes a strike and questions the home plate umpire about the location.
0: I was thinking about the three Cardinal All-Stars today, Herrera, Riley O'Brien, Jordan Walker. I would say all three of them have not had the greatest post-All-Star break numbers in certain ways.
22: Here's a check swing and a ball low. Walker wouldn't pull the trigger on the sinking fastball. 3-1 the count.
0: And I've wondered, does the All-Star break, I mean, you need a break. Everybody needs a break, and they didn't get one. And I just wondered if that affected them at all, or has affected them.
22: The 3-1 pitch. Strike called, and Walker took a step toward first. He does not challenge the call. The first strike was on the outside corner just above the knees. This strike felt high outside corner. 3-2, two down. Burleson will run on the 3-2 pitch from Roop. The runner goes, and the pitch is a check swing outside, ball four. And that's being challenged by Kisner.
10: Doctor has time to call a ball.
22: It is. Is Jordan a walker? No, he's not.
10: Strike three, out.
22: He is out. We go to the second, nothing, nothing.
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22: No score, second inning. Leading off for the Giants, Turner Hill facing Quinn Matthews. Quinn misses inside to the left-handed batter. Hill 0 for 12 and only one hit in his last 24 at-bats. He's batting cleanup. Brett Harris will follow. The pitch in for a strike. One ball, one strike on Hill.
0: There really has been a change in terms of roster and lineup construction on a day-to-day basis. You don't really get the classic three-hitter, four-hitter, five. They're just going left, right, left, right.
22: There's a ground ball right back to Matthews. He stands next to the rubber, turns, and jogs toward first, underhanding to Burleson. One out. If you're a Cardinals fan, you know there's nothing like baseball in St. Louis, and nothing beats 60-cent Sippers at On the Run the day after the Cardinals score six or more. Here's Brett Harris at AAA, 288, 8 homers, 53 RBIs, playing in his 10th game with the Giants now. He's 0 for 9 with a walk and 3 strikeouts. Harris is out of Gonzaga. The pitch to him, in there, strike one with the first pitch curveball.
0: I love the bend on that curveball, really good bite to it.
22: Strikeout, two ground ball outs, and a flyout so far for Matthews. His pitch misses low and inside. A one ball, one strike count on Harris. Graybar is your electrical and datacom distributor, helping to power, connect, and maintain your operation.
0: Yep.
22: Graybar does that. The 1-1 pitch. Grounded to Burleson. He backhands, takes it to the bag three,